0: Van Halen with Jump on Steve Gorman Rocks, kicking off a Thursday night. It is May the 28th. April Rose, Van Halen, David Lee Roth, or Sammy. Which one? Pick it.
1: Oh, can I tell you, and this is fair because I'm a woman. I'm not saying all women are like this, but we have like emotions up and down. And so sometimes, Steve, I'm feeling Sammy and chill. And sometimes I just want to go on a rager, and that's Diamond Dave. So like, I got to do both. Where are you at with the situation?
0: I love Sammy, but to me, Van Halen was the early days Van Halen. I just stick with the first lineup, and it's nothing against Sammy or Brian, you know, or for that matter, Genesis with Peter Gabriel. When you change your singer out, as great as the replacement can be, I'm always going to lean on the first one because I think those are the guys that came in that made it come up out of nowhere when they were, you know, all sharing a van and sharing rooms and sharing clothes and eating each other's food. That's the stuff that really resonates with me, that chemistry. So I go Diamond Dave. Now, if you ask me which of those two gentlemen I want to hang out with, oh, it's Sammy all day long. He's a gentleman and a scholar, and he brings his own tequila. So I'm all for Sammy. Here's Tom Petty.
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0: Black Dog, Led Zeppelin on Steve Gorman Rocks. That's the lead track on Led Zeppelin 1. I saw Led Zeppelin in London in 2007. That was the famous Celebration Day concert, the final time Led Zeppelin ever took the stage. Jason Bonham filling in quite admirably for his father, John Bonham. It was a magical, amazing night. And ever since that night, I hear the song Black Dog differently, because that's the song early in that set where it dawned on me, I'm actually watching Led Zeppelin play. They opened with Good Times, Bad Times, and it was exciting. And then they played Ramble On, and it was exciting. And then number three, Black Dog, is when it felt like an actual band. That's when you could tell the musicians had gotten over that initial adrenaline burst. They were grooving. They were locked in. It was the first true vibe, true groove of the night where I thought, this could be 1973 all over again. It was overwhelming. I mean, all the excitement, all the anticipation, and the fun of the night was there from the jump, and it was great. But it was Black Dog that brought it all together in a way that meant so much to me. I love that song.
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0: Guns N' Roses with November Rain from Use Your Illusion number 1 on Steve Gorman Rocks. Bob Seger heard a song at a studio in Muscle Shoals, Alabama in the mid-70s, and he said, by gosh, that sounds like something I could do some work with. So he took it, and he sang it, and it became one of his biggest hits. He didn't write it, but boy, he owns it. 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

0: Bob Seger and the Silver Bullet Band, Old Time Rock and Roll on Steve Gorman Rocks. That's from the Stranger in Town album. The band Pearl Jam is mustering on with the departure of Matt Cameron, their drummer since 1998. Pearl Jam's had a revolving door of drummers since their earliest days. But Cameron was the guy that was there for the longest amount of time. When he announced he was leaving the band last year, I and everybody I knew was shocked. It just seemed like he was the guy forever. But things change. They move on. Pearl Jam is playing in September of this year, and they say they already have a new drummer, but they're not going to let the world know who that is just yet. Hey, that's their right. Whoever it is, someone just found themselves a plum gig. Here's Evenflo.
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0: It's time for Questionable Wisdom on Steve Gorman Rocks. 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
2: Okay.
1: Now, Terry wants to know, do you ever just not like your grandkid? Okay. This is terrible. He has a 12-year-old grandson who he just doesn't get along with. He says, there's nothing wrong with the kid. They're just polar opposites. And he gets on his nerves constantly. So the kid is so concerned with social media, the way he looks, being politically correct. And Terry doesn't know what to do with him. Steve, is this normal to not like your own grandchild?
2: You know what? I don't think it's that abnormal. I mean, elderly people who haven't been around kids for a while can have very short fuses. You know, it's a lot of energy to be around a 12-year-old, especially one who is in a world with social media. But I hope you certainly love the kid. As a grandparent, your job is just to offer unconditional love and support. I get being a little annoyed or not understanding where your grandkid's coming from, but it doesn't matter. Just accept that that's who they are. Encourage them. And let them know you have their back regardless. That's the job of Grandpa Terry.
1: Or, you know, his job could be completely ridiculing him for being obsessed with social media and his looks. And how fun would that be, just bullying your grandkids, team?
2: April, I fully agree with the sentiment, but that's what I was going to say. It's not his job. That's his hobby. His job is to provide unconditional love. His hobby is to belittle the poor little bastard. So you can do both, Terry.
1: Good. I love this.
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0: Pink Floyd on Steve Gorman Rocks. I like hamburgers as much as the next guy, maybe even a little more than the next guy. But I just read an article about the best national chain burgers. There's someone who calls himself Burger Beast, and he ranked the best national chain burgers. And I got to say, I'm kind of blown away by his rankings. Number one on his list, Buffalo Wild Wings. Did you know they did burgers? I never did. I've been to Buffalo Wild Wings a million times. It would never occur to me to get a burger at a Buffalo Wild Wings. A double smash burger, American cheese, bacon, grilled onions, pickled Fresno chili peppers, and a Hatch chili aioli. Yeah, okay. Cheddar's Scratch Kitchen is on the list. Never heard of it. Cheesecake Factory. Do what? Denny's and Outback Steakhouse. Clearly, there's an awful lot of burger living I have yet to do, and I still need to do. So, excuse me while I track down some new burgers.
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0: The Doors with Riders on the Storm on Steve Gorman Rocks April. That's the last song Jim Morrison ever sang in the studio.
1: What? Wow. Yes, that's indeedy. A good one to go out to.
0: I would say he left on a high for sure. Steve Gorman, sports!
1: Sports? Oh, yeah.
0: It's coming up in a few minutes, as is today in rock music history. But right now, it's the first single from Jimi Hendrix. This is Hey Joe.
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0: Not only does he know rock music, he knows sports too. It's time for Steve Gorman Sports.
1: Steve Gorman Sports. Shohei Ohtani of the Los Angeles Dodgers is unlike any baseball player I've ever seen. A lot of people compare him to Babe Ruth. Obviously, I never saw Babe Ruth. He died a long time before I was born. But that's the first name that comes to mind because you're talking about a starting pitcher who also is a great batter when he's the designated hitter. Last night, Shohei Ohtani reminded the world, oh yeah, he's not like other players. In L.A. against the Colorado Rockies, he led the game off with a 425-foot home run to straightaway center. And then he gave up one run in six no-hit innings that lowered his ERA to 0.82. And after the game, he was angry because he had had four walks. He also hit a batter with a pitch. He couldn't get over that fact. This guy is built in a lab of, let's just build the perfect baseball player for the 2020s. The size, the strength. Oh, and let's make him a pitcher, too. In the last 13 games, he's hitting .383. He now has three leadoff home runs in games that he's pitching for his career. See Ohtani if you can. There won't be another one like him anytime soon.
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John Mellencamp, Jack and Diane on Steve Gorman Rocks. Mellencamp famously was assigned the name Johnny Cougar when he signed his record deal. And then it was John Cougar, and then it was John Cougar Mellencamp, and then finally he was just simply the name he was given at birth, John Mellencamp. Had to dance the dance a little bit. He always said, I didn't want to be called Johnny Cougar, but they weren't going to let me sign the

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1: April, it is May the 28th. 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
2: Let's go. I'm ready.
1: On this day in 1966, all four of the Beatles spent the day at a hotel room in London, England with Bob Dylan.
2: That's cool.
1: They were watching footage from an upcoming documentary film about Dylan called Don't Look Back. All four Beatles, Bob Dylan, hanging out together. Something tells me it smelled like pot smoke in that room. On this day in 1976, the Allman Brothers broke up for a little while because Greg Allman was picked up in a drug bust and testified against a dude named Scooter Herring, the band's tour manager. He was charged with drug trafficking, and Greg Allman threw him under the bus. April, on this day in 1982, a movie hit movie theaters called Rocky III, the giant song from the movie that was a huge hit, Eye of the Tiger, from a band called Survivor. They were from Chicago, and they were basically nobodies. And Sylvester Stallone met them and asked them to write a song. He said, could you write a song called Eye of the Tiger? So they wrote the song. But get this, April. He originally was hoping the theme song would be Queen's Another One Bites the Dust and was rejected by the artist. Your boy Freddie and his bandmates said, no, we're good, Sly. Thanks, but no thanks.
2: Yeah, we're a little more sophisticated than your beat 'em up movies.
1: Yeah, they were like, listen, we're the band that brought the world Fat Bottom Girls. We're too highbrow for you.
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0: Bon Jovi wanted Dead or Alive on Steve Gorman Rocks. That's from 1986 album Slippery When Wet. But it was a few years later at the MTV Video Music Awards in 1989 that that song birthed a legendary TV show. John Bon Jovi and Richie Sambora appeared at the VMAs, two dudes sitting on stools with acoustic guitars, and they performed that song. An unplugged performance, if you will. And a few of the guys that worked for MTV watching it said, wow, I wonder if artists would like to play acoustic sets. Maybe we could do this special events every now and again. Let's get more acoustic shows. That idea led to the creation of a show called Unplugged, which, if you remember the 90s, was huge on VH1 and MTV. All of a sudden, all the bad boys of rock bands in the world wanted to show that, oh yeah, we can do it acoustically too. Thank goodness for that song on that night and that idea.
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0: Paradise City, Guns N' Roses on Steve Gorman Rocks. Steve, have you ever met Axl Rose? Because you've met everybody.
1: I have never met the man. No, never once.
0: Why? Is he that elusive? He just never, like, did you have a planned meeting and he just didn't show up because that's how he rolls?
1: No, I'm that elusive. He's the last guy on earth I ever wanted to be in a room with.
0: He might surprise you, though. I feel like, would he be different in person? Because you're friends with Slash, you know? And I'm not asking you to gossip about Axl and see what does Slash say, but, what did Slash say?
1: It never even comes up. The quickest way to get Slash to hang up a phone call is go, hey, man, what's going on with Axl?
0: Right?
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0: Wheel in the Sky, Journey on Steve Gorman Rocks. Journey is on their farewell tour right now. And Jonathan Cain, the keyboardist, the man responsible for so many of their biggest hit songs, appeared on something called the Rock and Roll High School Podcast. He said, you know, this tour is a grind, one-off, two-on, one-off, two-on. And so they're feeling their age, make no mistake about it. He said, four shows a week, it's pretty grueling, 2 hours and 15 minutes every night. It's definitely tough on all of them. But he also said, you know, the main reason we're pulling the plug is we're just repeating ourselves. We're doing the same thing year in and year out. New albums don't move the needle. It just seems like we've got to move in different directions to stay inspired, to stay fresh. For Neil Sean, not sure about that. He has applied for a patent for something called Journey Beyond, which probably is going to cover sound recordings, video releases, merchandise, and live performances. And Neil Sean, in fact, said that, I'm nowhere near done playing the band's music. Well, that right there explains why it's probably best they pull the plug. These guys are on different planets in terms of what they want to do moving forward.
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0: In 1990, our first big tour was opening for Aerosmith. 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
12: We've talked a lot about measles over the past year, but mumps has largely flown under the radar, even though it's been making a bit of a comeback as well. That's because fewer people are getting the MMR vaccine, which stands for measles, mumps, and rubella. The vaccine's been around for decades. It is effective. It is safe. What makes mumps outbreaks difficult to contain is that symptoms usually don't appear for 2 to 3 weeks after someone's been exposed. And that can make it hard to pin down where that exposure took place. And someone who is infected can transmit the virus to someone else before they are symptomatic. If you get sick, which could manifest like a run-of-the-mill respiratory virus or the telltale swelling of your cheeks and jaw, all you can really do at that point is to treat the symptoms and also isolate yourself so you don't infect anyone else. I'm Dr. Sanjay Gupta, helping you live a better life.
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0: Yes, Owner of a Lonely Heart on Steve Gorman Rocks, the most unexpected hit song probably of the 1980s. I mean, that's a 70s dinosaur prog rock band suddenly on top of the pop charts. No one saw that coming. Here's REO Speedwagon, Roll with the Changes.
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0: REO Speedwagon, Roll with the Changes on Steve Gorman Rocks from the 1978 album with a tremendous title. You can tune a piano, but you can't tune a fish. Van Halen's sixth album was by far the biggest one yet at the time. 1984 put them on top of the album charts, had them on top of the singles charts all over planet Earth. The song Jump, and then Hot for Teacher, and then this one, Panama. The video and the song, absolutely fantastic.
1: Rock 101.

0: Panama Van Halen on Steve Gorman. Rock Steve, David Lee Roth. Is he genius frontman or just wildly confident? Like, was there method to his madness or was he just confident, not even thinking about it going out there on stage? Because he had something different.
1: I think he was the former. I think, well, he was incredibly confident, but he was also really, really, really bright and could read a room. And he recognized what works and what doesn't work. And he would never repeat a mistake. I think for that era, the late 70s, early 80s, when Van Halen established themselves, I think he was the greatest frontman working at that time. In hard rock music, anyway, for sure. He was sort of this combination of all these different elements of people that had come before him, and he put it all together with a new sort of presentation, if you will. But you said the main word, the confidence, or the arrogance, or the ego, whatever. It made for great, great frontman action, and he was unlike anybody before or since.
0: Or the drugs, either one.
1: Everything I just said, you can replace it with, nope, he was high as a kite.
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20: 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We're giving out Steve's number so you can do just that. 844-446-7626. 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

0: Soundgarden, Black Hole Sun on Steve Gorman Rocks. There is just nobody that does it quite like Chris Cornell. Not just a great singer, but a uniquely great singer. That guy's voice, I mean, he was born to front a hard-driving rock band, and that is, of course, exactly what he did. Not just with Soundgarden. Don't sleep on Audioslave, another great rock band that Chris Cornell was at the helm of for quite some time. The members of Soundgarden are going to have some new music that Chris was working on. They've completed it. We're still waiting for it to hit the scene. Can't wait to hear what will be the final Soundgarden recordings once they're released.
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0: Steve Gorman is taking a brief intermission from classic rock music to answer a very important phone call.
1: I'm just curious, what I gotta do to get on air and let my wife and kids hear me? Or just let me hear myself? Hell, let me know.
0: Well, you've done it. Call 844-446-7626. And Steve Gorman Rocks will put you on the air.

0: Welcome to The Machine, Pink Floyd on Steve Gorman Rock. Steve, you know, if I needed like an update in sports, like just kind of a general consensus of what's going on, where do you think I could find that?
1: If you would just hold your horses and show some patience, give me a few minutes, we'll have Steve Gorman Sports dialed up for you.
0: What? That's the best part of the night.
1: And I'm not going to tell you what I'm going to talk about. You're going to have to wait and see. Until that time, April, you will remain in the dark, just like this song by Billy Squier.
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1: Steve Gorman Sports. Shohei Ohtani of the Los Angeles Dodgers is unlike any baseball player I've ever seen. A lot of people compare him to Babe Ruth. Obviously, I never saw Babe Ruth. He died a long time before I was born. But that's the first name that comes to mind, because you're talking about a starting pitcher who also is a great batter when he's the designated hitter. Last night, Shohei Ohtani reminded the world, oh yeah, he's not like other players. In LA against the Colorado Rockies, he led the game off with a 425-foot home run to straightaway center. And then he gave up one run in six no-hit innings that lowered his ERA to 0.82. And after the game, he was angry because he had had four walks. He also hit a batter with a pitch. He couldn't get over that fact. This guy is built in a lab of, let's just build the perfect baseball player for the 2020s. The size, the strength. Oh, and let's make him a pitcher, too. In the last 13 games, he's hitting .383. He now has three leadoff home runs in games that he's pitching for his career. See Ohtani if you can. There won't be another one like him anytime soon.
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0: Deep Purple, Smoke on the Water from 1972 on Steve Gorman Rocks. The 70s, yeah, pretty good decade for rock music, safe to say, because in 1974, you had things like this hitting the airwaves. Skynyrd, Sweet Home Alabama.
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1: 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On this day in 1984, Bob Dylan hit the stage after a three-year hiatus. He started his European tour in Verona, Italy, joined by a number of pretty famous friends. Santana opened for Dylan, who played with Stones guitarist Mick Taylor. Plus, they surprised fans at different shows with guests like Bono, Van Morrison, and Eric Clapton. So what was Bob doing during that three-year hiatus? Making his 22nd studio album, Infidels, and probably gearing up for his huge tour with over 100 shows after this quick European stint. A true legend. That's your Classic Rock Rewind. I'm April Rose, and this is Steve Gorman Rocks.
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0: Bob Dylan knocking on heaven's door on Steve Gorman Rocks. We play the Guns N' Roses version of that song pretty regularly around here. It's been covered dozens and dozens of times by many, many different artists from all genres of the rock universe. Bob Dylan has had many of his songs covered, but Knocking on Heaven's Door is just one of those. You can't get it wrong. I've never heard a version of that song where the vibe and the mood and the message didn't come across loud and clear. Dylan is a songwriter like few before or since. Paul McCartney just gave an interview, and he talked about seeing Bob Dylan a few years ago at a festival. And McCartney said, "I get nervous around Bob." Think about that. Paul McCartney, the greatest rock and roll songwriter of all time, still gets nervous to be around Bob Dylan. Because the Beatles owe a huge debt to the writing of Bob Dylan. And that's one thing Paul McCartney has never lost sight of.
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0: The Ramones, I Want to Be Sedated on Steve Gorman Rocks. On my morning show on KQRS in Minneapolis, St. Paul, last week, we had a bracket. We were asking people to vote for the top punk rock album of all time. And spoiler alert, the Ramones won that competition. Their self-titled debut album from 1976 was hands down the clear winner. And I was very happy about that. The Ramones are American punk rock. 1976, most of us were not aware of the punk rock movement yet. That was one of the first shots fired at the machinery that was big label rock and roll music, what later we would call corporate rock. The Ramones started and led the charge, and they're still and forever one of the most impactful bands of all time.
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0: The Who, Pinball Wizard on Steve Gorman Rocks. That from the Tommy soundtrack, the first official rock opera ever released. What a concept Pete Townsend had. People laughed until they heard the results. We've got Tesla unplugged with the song Signs coming up. But first, Billy Idol, Rebel Yell.
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1: Yeah, we're talking to you, Mike. And you, Alex. You too, Aaron. Oh, yeah, and for you too, Drew. 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

0: It's time for Questionable Wisdom on Steve Gorman Rocks. 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
2: Okay.
1: Now, Terry wants to know, do you ever just not like your grandkid? Okay. This is terrible. He has a 12-year-old grandson who he just doesn't get along with. He says, there's nothing wrong with the kid. They're just polar opposites. And he gets on his nerves constantly. So the kid is so concerned with social media, the way he looks, being politically correct. And Terry doesn't know what to do with him. Steve, is this normal to not like your own grandchild?
2: You know what? I don't think it's that abnormal. I mean, elderly people who haven't been around kids for a while can have very short fuses. You know, it's a lot of energy to be around a 12-year-old, especially one who is in a world with social media. But I hope you certainly love the kid. As a grandparent, your job is just to offer unconditional love and support. I get being a little annoyed or not understanding where your grandkid's coming from, but it doesn't matter. Just accept that that's who they are, encourage them, and let them know you have their back regardless. That's the job of Grandpa Terry.
1: Or, you know, his job could be completely ridiculing him for being obsessed with social media and his looks. And how fun would that be, just bullying your grandkids, Steve?
2: April, I fully agree with the sentiment, but that's what I was going to say. It's not his job. That's his hobby. His job is to provide unconditional love. His hobby is to belittle the poor little bastard. So you can do both, Terry.
1: Good. I love this.
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0: Dire Straits from the Brothers in Arms album of 1985 with Money for Nothing right there, with a strong assist from their friend Sting, who's singing that high part, I Want My MTV. Up next, Guns N' Roses. Nobody helping Axl with the vocal on this one. It's all Axl W. Rose, Sweet Child of Mine.
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0: Guns N' Roses on Steve Gorman Rocks. Two members of Guns N' Roses are from Indiana. Axl Rose, whose name at birth was Bill Bailey, and Izzy Stradlin, whose name I don't actually know. But what a great couple of stage names, Izzy and Axl. Two dudes from very small town Indiana went to L.A. to seek fame and fortune. And I would say it's a safe bet that they both got way more than they ever bargained for or ever imagined even possible. Another Indiana musician who did not head west for a career. He stayed right home in the heartland, and he did it his way, always writing about the places he was from and the people that raised him and his worldview cemented in those days in Indiana. It's John Mellencamp. This is Pink Houses.
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1: April, it is May the 28th. 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
2: Let's go. I'm ready.
1: On this day in 1966, all four of the Beatles spent the day at a hotel room in London, England with Bob Dylan.
2: That's cool.
1: They were watching footage from an upcoming documentary film about Dylan called Don't Look Back. All four Beatles, Bob Dylan, hanging out together. Something tells me it smelled like pot smoke in that room. On this day in 1976, the Allman Brothers broke up for a little while because Greg Allman was picked up in a drug bust and testified against a dude named Scooter Herring, the band's tour manager. He was charged with drug trafficking, and Greg Allman threw him under the bus. April, on this day in 1982, a movie hit movie theaters called Rocky III, the giant song from the movie that was a huge hit, Eye of the Tiger, from a band called Survivor. They were from Chicago, and they were basically nobodies. And Sylvester Stallone met them and asked them to write a song. He said, could you write a song called Eye of the Tiger? So they wrote the song. But get this, April. He originally was hoping the theme song would be Queen's Another One Bites the Dust and was rejected by the artist. Your boy Freddie and his bandmates said, no, we're good, Sly. Thanks, but no thanks.
2: Yeah, we're a little more sophisticated than your beat 'em up movies.
1: Yeah, they were like, listen, we're the band that brought the world Fat Bottom Girls. We're too highbrow for you.
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0: Bachman Turner Overdrive on Steve Gorman Rocks with Taking Care of Business, April Rose. You know, there was a band in the 90s from Atlanta, Georgia, and they were called Kathleen Turner Overdrive.
1: No, they were not, Steve Gorman Rocks. Are you crazy? 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
0: One of my favorite band names of all time, Kathleen Turner Overdrive. But they didn't have songs like Taking Care of Business, make no mistake about it. They might have been kind of having fun with a band name, but that song right there, that's just straight up badassery.
1: Yeah, and I feel like it's been used in a lot of movies.
0: Movies, commercials, right? TV shows. Yeah, it's like, it's the song is so good, it's easy to forget those guys were Canadian.
1: Were they? Stop it.
0: Yeah. And I just thought I'd take a swipe at Canada for no real reason. Lovely people.
1: They are. They're way nicer than us.
0: Tomorrow night's Friday, which means the weekend is upon us. It's the last Friday of the month of May, for crying out loud. So if you have a minute, why don't you spend it with us? We're back here. Same time, same station. We'll talk to you tomorrow night.
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4: Tell you a story about the house when blue. 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

0: than 2 weeks away from launching the 50-something tour, Rush is back. Hey, it's Lisa Berrigan. On the next Live in Concert, we'll celebrate their return by taking you back to their Moving Pictures tour. 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They're headlining the next Live in Concert.
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0: Stivic likes it a little too much.
1: Mm. Meathead likes it a lot.
0: Yeah, yeah, that's a that's an interesting dynamic there. If I mean, if you were to put a wig on for the weekend, and,
2: like a role playing thing,
0: yeah, just not say anything. Yeah.
2: Not say anything.
0: Just walk in your pajamas, walk in the bedroom, and all of a sudden you've got jet black hair, bangs,
1: and you go how about it, stud? Maybe you want any of this before I put it away?
0: One night, maybe a beehive.
3: My friend Christy told me that you were the best lover.
0: Oh, nice.
3: And I just couldn't. I had to try you myself.
1: And call him Mister. Hey, Mister.
2: I hope you're listening, Andy.
0: You you open with the line, I want the money on the bureau before I get in bed.
1: I had a guy stiff me last week. Ain't happening again.
0: We're having a great time. Do you find it true, Christy, that you're, maybe not so now, but years ago, if one of your friends does like a complete hair dye job, whatever you want to call it, it's because they just broke up with somebody? Is that a common response?
2: That definitely can happen, yes.
0: Yeah. I have been saying for years that people who cut hair that are really great and have a lot of business, often it's because they're such good, they're essentially psychologists.
2: Yeah, they're good listeners.
0: And there's actually a news story that's come out about a place that is now, that's kind of their thing. I want to say it's in Los Angeles, and they're really embracing it.
2: West Hollywood.
0: Yeah. We'll come back and talk about that.
2: Okay.
0: But I think it's really quite true. Coming up, we have the Molly Malone statue back in the news. And once again, this is the second time in, I don't know, 4 or 6 weeks or so, they have recalled a product called Boner Bears Chocolate. guess what? It apparently contains the active ingredient in Viagra. And it is not, which wouldn't be bad, I guess, if it were properly marked and distributed through the normal pharmaceutical channels instead of, I guess, at a truck stop. So if you've got your batch of Boner Bears chocolate, it's been recalled. We'll tell you the details coming up. From the O'Reilly Auto Parts Studios, this is the Bob and Tom Show.
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5: Diane from Michigan, a disabled senior citizen trying to get by. 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
8: During the Vietnam War, Colonel Reisner spent 7 years as a POW at the Hanoi Hilton, much of it in solitary confinement. Imagine how he felt when he learned that his captors would finally allow him to meet his fellow prisoners for the first time. They ignored the command not to gather in groups of more than 3 or 4. All 50 stood in a large circle, and they began to pray. The guards demanded they stop. As the commanding officer, the guards pointed guns at Reisner and told him to cooperate. In broken English, they yelled, "You will not pray." Without hesitation, Reisner bowed his head, closed his eyes, and prayed, "Our Father, who art in heaven, hallowed be thy name." His voice was joined by his fellow prisoners. The guards lowered their guns, turned around, and they walked away. Reisner was willing to die for his beliefs. When convictions are based on the right thing, we find the power to resist. I'm Weldon Barres, and these are Perceptions from First United Methodist Church.
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11: 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We're in the O'Reilly Auto Parts Studios at the news desk. It's Christy Lee.
12: Hi.
11: There's Pat Godwin.
13: Hello.
11: Hello, indeed. Hello, Josh Arnold.
14: Hey, Trickster.
11: Hey, man. There's Ace Cosby.
15: Howdy.
11: Howdy do. I am Chick McGee. Hello, Tom. How are you?
16: Doing great. Everybody's doing such great work around here lately.
11: Oh, yeah.
16: Congratulations to all of you for being so wonderful at what you do. And well, I happen to notice in the green room two important things.
14: Oh.
16: Bringing me a lot of joy today, of course.
11: Yes, sir.
16: My new stirring sticks.
11: I love them. Yeah. I just took a couple to hold.
14: Exactly. They're great.
16: The Bob and Tom logoed stirring sticks. And these are really stirring paddles.
12: Yes, they are.
16: They're about, I'd say, I don't know, 6 inches in length with a sort of a... Just under
12: six. I thought that was 12 inches.
16: Well, I told you, everyone's doing great work here. And a little round paddle thing at the end.
12: Yeah.
16: And our logo. Oh, these are wonderful. But also, I noticed, I looked out the window there, and I saw Miss Hooker is here. She appears to be firing up a grill.
14: Mm-hmm. Oh, that's always good.
16: I believe it's going to be the hot dog testing morning.
12: Hot dog day.
16: We're going to try real hot dogs versus the what do they call it? Miracle meat? What's the
12: Impossible Burger?
16: Whatever.
12: Apparently,
14: the not dogs.
11: No, I think
12: what
11: it's
12: is it?
11: Miracle meat.
14: Plant based.
16: Okay, that's coming up.
14: All right.
16: So I'll be very curious. And I believe it or not, last night for dinner, hot dog.
12: No way.
16: Yes way.
11: So did
12: made
11: you wrap
12: them at
11: it,
12: home?
11: You wrap it in a paper towel?
16: I'm not really telling the full truth here. I had a delicious salmon cooked in the air cooker thingy.
11: What?
15: Air fryer.
12: In the air fryer.
16: Air fryer, thank you.
14: That's a delicious way to prepare it.
16: And then my daughter.
11: I believe that's the wind cooker, Tom.
16: Is the wind cooker. and then one of my daughters didn't eat her hot dog because she didn't want any salmon. So I ate the hot dog.
14: All right.
16: Again, it was delightful.
11: Whoa. You better go.
12: So when you cook a hot dog for your daughter, how do you make it?
11: 30, 40 miles.
16: I did not cook these. Kelly made them yesterday.
12: Oh, okay. You didn't put it in the microwave in the bun like Jeff Hoskins?
16: No, I didn't. I didn't even know we were having anything besides salmon, but no, they were. Mm. It was a delicious hot dog. I'm glad she didn't eat it.
12: Okay.
16: I really enjoyed it.
11: So when dinner time occurs at the Griswold house, everybody just eats whatever they want. There's not one set menu for everybody?
16: Sometimes.
11: So some can have hot dogs, some can have
16: salad. Typically we have the same thing, but if Hart tends to have cereal, like I did when I was a kid, if she doesn't like the main course.
11: Uh-huh.
16: Last night was didn't count.
14: Ah.
16: An unusual evening, a lot of things going on.
11: So. Aren't you a little excited that she's following in dad's
12: footsteps?
11: Just like
12: you.
16: And not like, yes, I am.
11: I bet so. I don't blame you.
16: I can't even eat them anymore. I used to eat Rice Krispies.
11: Why can't you eat Rice Krispies?
16: I ate too many. It's like a song you've heard too many times.
14: Taste aversion.
16: Yeah. So is that what that's called?
14: Yes.
16: Well, that's good. I like that word. Hmm. Do you know what I'm saying? That like a certain music you hear and you go, God, this is such a great song. I wish I hadn't burned it out.
12: So does she eat Rice Krispies? Is that what she
16: eats? No,
12: she eats,
16: what does she typically eat? I've just lost my train of thought.
11: Captain Crunch?
16: No, something ghastly. That I can't stand.
14: Huh.
16: But in any of it, we can move on from
14: it's not
16: there.
14: CTC, is it? Cinnamon Toast Crunch.
13: Oh, that is good.
16: Oh, that's delightful.
14: Mm-hmm.
16: I had Cinnamon Toast Crunch French toast at a restaurant. My God, it was just like if they'd gotten the essence of the essence of pleasure and put sugar on it.
12: Aren't they doing Cinnamon Toast Crunch dipped cones at Dairy Queen right now?
14: Is that right?
16: Are you kidding me? And we're sitting here?
12: I believe I saw that, right?
14: See, I'm going plain vanilla with that then.
12: With a dip coat? With
14: Cinnamon Toast Crunch.
16: I will be a Dairy Queen for sure tonight. I will absolutely see if they have that.
14: Okay. Excellent.
11: I think that's a good call.
16: This is why I got to spend more time at the drive-thru menu. I just get nervous because the people behind me are in a hurry.
11: I find that surprising. Because in my world, my Tom Griswold, the people behind you,
12: Don't matter.
11: It's a privilege for them to be
16: not at all. Not at all. I'm sorry. Where were we? Pat, we were mentioning that you're having a very special show for the last time. It's Pat Godwin in concert.
12: Not the last time.
11: Speaking of music, you're burned out on. I could not let it just sit there. I had to say something.
14: Pat, comedically, he did have to do
13: that. Kalamazoo. I'm going to stare comedically like I'm mad.
16: At Kalamazoo, Michigan,
11: very
16: tomorrow.
11: Very convincing.
16: Saturday night, it'll be Pat Godwin. And then Pat gets shoulder surgery coming up on Tuesday. You'll be gone for a while. Take off as much time
13: just
16: as you
13: week,
16: need.
13: Just a week.
12: Great guy doing it. You're going to be fine.
13: Now, yeah, your guy.
11: Now, I do have a special.
13: Go ahead.
11: I don't want to ruin it for you. Sometimes they put the repaired shoulder on upside down.
13: They do.
11: Yeah, they disconnect the whole thing and then hook it up upside down.
16: Yeah. Handy for high-fiving, but not for playing the guitar.
14: Right.
16: So speaking of playing the guitar, you going to favor us with a tune here?
13: Sure, it's what I do.
11: Okay. A tune. He's got a tune, Tom. Yeah.
13: How about you request something? Watch how quick I'll be. I just, boom, whatever you want. You have a text to four songs.
16: Oh, you have a text to four songs? You texted me? Okay, I'm sorry.
14: Did you guys like Tommy Tune?
11: He could dance, let me tell you.
16: Yeah. Oh, the guy was like, he was like 6'8". And was
14: my grandma was a big fan of him.
11: Oh, yeah.
12: Did he have a show? His own show? Or
16: yeah, wasn't he on Broadway? Broadway with Twiggy or something.
11: NBC Tuesday nights at 8. It was just Tommy Tune.
14: I'm going to see Tommy Tune. Grandma, I don't know who that is.
16: He was like a singer, right? No, he was a dancer, right?
12: Singer, dancer, whatever.
11: He was a triple threat.
16: I'll tell you what, Pat. I was mentioning there's a local issue with construction.
13: Yeah.
16: They have essentially shut down one of the freeways near here off and on for the last 3.5 years.
14: Doing hard work. It's going to be great when it's done.
12: Yeah.
16: Yeah, 3.5 years.
14: They told us it would be 4.
16: I guess it'll end up being 5.
11: It's a sound of progress, buddy.
16: Yeah, okay, great.
12: Why are you so negative?
16: Because they're doing it all at the same time. Right now they've closed down two of the main north-south roads that are right next to each other at the same time.
14: No one
16: talks to each other. They're putting all kinds of stores out of business.
11: Well, I mean, sure, we won't live to see it, but the people after.
16: And
14: it's weeding out the weak.
11: Yes.
16: Yeah, there we go.
13: Some of us are pissed off and mad about this, and we're protesting it in the form of song. This is a Barry Maguire tribute. Here we go.
11: Oh.
15: They're setting up corn.

0: again. Dead end. Oh, you gotta believe we're on the eve of construction.
1: Oh, thank you very much, Pat. Nice.
0: Thank you. Oh, thank you.
1: Be careful out there. Watch out for those folks. They are working hard. Mm-hmm. But it does remind me of a story we had a couple days ago about some idiot in Wisconsin.
2: He drove his truck into the concrete.
1: He drove his truck into wet concrete. There was a road closed sign. This guy gets out of the truck and moves the sign, drives into freshly poured concrete on an interstate ramp in Milwaukee County.
2: Over his wheels. Like, it's up to the truck bed.
1: Yeah, I hope the city made him pay to have that too. Redone.
3: That was on NBC News a couple nights ago when that happened.
4: Just a dope.
3: Almost covering his wheels.
2: Yeah. Yeah.
1: And not even Car Shield will cover repairs due to your idiocy. They have that in the commercial going, we do not cover morons.
3: That's a new level of stupid, right? Oh,
2: God. Yes. Well,
1: we had a guy that moved a barrier that went into a river because he didn't believe that the bridge was out.
4: Yeah.
1: Especially at night. You got to be really dumb to, what do you mean the road's closed? Yeah, this road isn't closed. I've been down this 100 times. Well, sir, they took the bridge out yesterday.
2: Ooh.
1: Okay.
4: When they close roads, they put up big signs, Rusty, like this one.
1: Hey! You know, one of my favorite signs is the one that there are a couple of them around here that show you your speed.
2: Yes.
1: You're driving down and it has the speed limit than
4: it's a nation of rats, my friend.
2: Flashes your speed.
1: I like that.
4: I hate it. Tattletales.
1: Preventing you from speeding through a neighborhood where there are little kids playing.
3: They make you a rat, a snitch.
4: Yeah, everybody's a snitch. Yes. Even road signs now.
3: Right.
5: You're going 46 and a 35.
3: Well, you need a ticket.
4: Mind your own business sign.
3: I'm going to come back and get that sign. Son of a bitch.
1: It'd be funny that pretty soon they'll have AI and it'll be, you've only got one functioning headlight, you loser.
4: Have you ever beat the sign? Where it's you're going so fast, it just goes to slow down, or it like flashes zeros.
3: I have not seen that. See now, I have. That's a challenge.
4: Where I've done it, and I'm not proud of it, but I've done it was on highways where it says like construction in 2 miles, and then they put those up 2 miles away from the construction to start, so that you are aware of your speed.
2: Right.
4: And I'm still going to 75.
2: Wow. It seems like there are a rash of people driving without proper lights on their car. It seems like every morning when I come to work. Today it was this gentleman had no taillights. None. You couldn't see him until you were right up on him.
4: Oh, wow.
1: But then, when we drive into work, it's kind of loser central. I see more headlight guys.
2: Right? It's like crazy.
1: Have you seen this new technique where people are they're putting a sort of a smoky plastic over their license plate.
2: Mm-hmm.
4: How's that legal?
3: I keep seeing it. You can buy those at,
1: And is that so they don't get ticketed by the automatic?
3: No. It's strictly a, it is. I'm trying
2: seems
3: to
2: like
3: think
2: probable cause.
1: Yeah, so me, if I'm a cop, I pull them over and say, okay, nice try. Here's your ticket.
2: I don't think it's legal, is it?
1: Well, I've seen three of them in the last week.
4: Wow. Mm.
3: I tell you what I'm surprised by is that there are some states in the United States that don't have to have front license plates.
4: Yeah.
3: I think that's going to change.
4: It's real weird when you grow up in one of those states with the front and back, and then you move to one that doesn't need it.
1: It's weird when you live in a place that doesn't have it, then you buy a car and they've already got the holes in the bottom.
4: Sure.
1: You have to pay $50 to have them filled in. I know that from a friend. When we come back, we have more news and sports for you. And we'll get some more songs out of Pat since this may be the last time we hear.
5: Maybe the last dance.
3: Good old Pat.
1: So, with any luck, you'll be able to still vocalize. Coming up in the news, we have bull testicles, the breasts of Molly Malone, and is social media as bad as smoking? We're going to find out. These are the O'Reilly Auto Parts Studios, and this is the Bob and Tom Show.
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3: I'm Chick. Hello, Tom. Don't hold back. Give it to him, man. Give it to him.
1: Once again, Pat Godwin on stage Saturday night. You might want to say I was there for that last performance.
26: At Shakespeare's Pub in Kalamazoo.
1: Kalamazoo, Michigan, Shakespeare's Pub. And it's, I say last performance, last performance with this old shoulder. The new shoulder being installed on Tuesday.
2: Yeah, he'll be new and improved.
27: But while he's recovering, dry bar special. Well,
1: that's right. Your dry bar special is going to be, is it finally out this next week?
26: Yeah, next week, yeah. Yipper, big cool. Week.
1: Shame you're not here to promote it.
26: No kidding. Can't even talk about it. Good timing on their part, huh?
2: Yeah. Well,
26: they waited a year and a half.
2: This has every ingredient to be successful, doesn't it?
27: Oh, just, yeah. Just tell him Haywood's on it. He'll promote it.
3: There you go. That's true.
1: Okay, I during the break, I came in here and I only heard a little bit of the conversation. You were talking about something, but it reminds me of something I want to tell you. You were talking about memorizing lines or something. What was it?
26: Yeah.
3: Yeah.
2: Yeah.
27: And how Brando didn't bother to memorize his lines. He would have people wearing.
3: It was pretty popular on social media a couple months ago. You could see the scene where Brando's, during his daughter's wedding, he's in the office taking requests from people, and he's holding his cat and stuff like that. Well, there's a scene where Robert Duvall's standing up talking to him, and Duvall's back's to the camera. But if you see from a different angle, there are cue cards all over Duvall's torso, and Marlon Brando is reading his lines off of the cue cards that are plastered to Robert Duvall. It's amazing.
1: Yeah, he was famous for that. But I was talking to a lawyer acquaintance of mine.
3: Oh.
1: Speaking of Brando, that's, of course, Stanley Kowalski's line. A lawyer acquaintance of mine. He was telling me that I just think this is so interesting. He has to memorize his closing argument.
3: Well, yeah. Mm-hmm.
2: Yeah, of course.
1: And his technique, I know you're a couple of you guys are actors.
3: That's right.
1: Memorizing lines can be tough. He will write over and over his closing argument with his non-dominant hand.
27: Yeah, that's incredibly smart.
1: Mm-hmm. I was blown away when he told me that.
27: There's a bunch of science that shows why mm-hmm. that's so effective.
1: So it'll take him hours to do it.
2: Right.
1: I mean, I can barely... I mean, it would take me forever.
27: It's why learning cursive is so important.
26: Yeah, that's supposed to be very instrumental in mm-hmm. memorizing. Is
1: writing it in, but he's writing. You know, he's right-handed. He sits down with his left hand and writes out his final.
2: I bet he writes it in cursive.
1: I don't know. That would be to me a double whammy.
27: Yeah, that's almost impossible.
1: I can't write cursive with my right hand, and I don't ever want to learn. Life's too
27: and it
1: short.
27: Is, and typing it out is not the same. You have to do it with a pen.
1: But I don't know if anybody else has ever done that. But I
27: that's what I do.
1: The next time I have to, with your non-dominant hand.
27: No, I don't bother with the non-dominant.
1: Yeah, that
27: hand.
1: Seems to me to be even more laborious, but maybe.
27: But I'm not doing something usually as important as a closing argument. So
3: yeah, might have a life in your hands.
1: Yeah, this is the
3: doing that.
2: I think Marlon Brando, who's one of the best actors of his time. Memorizing lines is like the number one thing you should be able to do as an actor, right?
1: Well, I think he
27: got to a point where he could. I just don't think he would be bothered with it.
2: Oh, is that it? He did it early on in his career then?
27: I'm sure. Oh, okay. He memorized Streetcar. There's no way he did.
26: Yeah, definitely memorized that.
2: All right. It just seemed weird.
3: Fisted Stanley Kowalski.
1: I mean, we were talking about memorization earlier, which is what the spelling bee is all about.
3: Mm-hmm. In your opinion.
1: No, they memorize a bunch of words they don't know the meanings of.
27: I don't know that they don't learn the definitions.
3: Definitions
27: will often tell you.
26: They'll trigger them.
3: Yes.
1: Yeah, but it means most
3: the
1: of those.
3: Root word.
1: A lot of those definitions are words they would never have any use in any conversation.
27: Well, that's true. Yeah.
1: Of the words in the last 30 words they spelled, I'm sure I don't know any of them.
3: Well, you managed to walk. Are you kidding me?
1: I always remember, when we talk about the spelling bee, I always remember this one.
2: Oh, boy.
1: This is a famous final word. When they used to do just that one final word.
2: Mm-hmm.
1: Here we go.
0: U and M. E. U. O. N. Y. M.
4: Correct.
2: Rebecca
4: Seelfon.
2: Yeah.
1: Yeah, that was a famous.
2: Never forget her.
27: I don't blame her. She was excited. She knew she was going to win.
3: Obviously mm-hmm. homeschooled.
1: That's correct. We got a letter from one of the judges in that.
27: Yeah, I don't care about that jerk.
1: They hated her.
27: That's fine.
3: Yeah,
27: go ahead and hate a child.
3: What kind of a judge gossips about a kid?
27: Exactly.
1: The judge I like.
27: No.
2: No.
3: Don't say that.
27: You can't hate the spelling bee, but like the judges.
3: Hey, you hate the game, not the player. Okay.
1: Well, no. We can move forward now. We have Chick McGee at the sports desk. And have we finished that sports broadcast?
3: Yes, I think we have.
1: Okay.
3: And the sound of the foghorn.
1: All right. Okay,
3: all done, all through.
1: Very good.
3: That's a good bingo.
1: So let's move over to the news desk with Christy Lee.
2: Story we didn't get to yesterday. A man claims he was left with permanent injuries to his penis and groin area after a cup of hot coffee slid into his lap during a long-haul flight.
1: Ooh.
2: Mr. Nicholas Gibbs is now suing Virgin Atlantic after the scalding hot coffee slid off his tray, burnt through his tracksuit bottoms during the flight from Vegas to London.
27: Coffee on a plane is a gamble.
3: Yeah, you really have to really be clumsy to spill something on you on a plane.
27: I kind of agree. It's
3: instead of, I mean, turbulence, of course, bets are off. But
2: the 41-year-old claims airline staff laughed at the incident.
3: I'd laugh.
1: Hey, nice move, Spaz.
2: He said he spent an hour sitting on a soaking wet chair before he was given some burn cream and a bandage for his penis.
3: You label him Spaz, huh?
1: Is the word Spaz okay now?
27: No.
2: No.
3: No.
27: It's better than it was when you were in school.
3: Yeah.
1: I thought that had been brought back.
26: No.
27: Kind of. When we were kids, it was thrown around
1: The way queer is okay now?
27: Well, but in a different way.
3: I'm not sure queer is okay.
26: It is not.
27: Nothing's okay coming out of your mouth.
3: Yes. It all sounds hateful.
1: Look, you spaz queer.
27: We should go the other way. We should start telling him certain words are back.
3: Yes. Back. Yes, that's exactly right.
27: Yeah, I got beat up at the gas station yesterday. Oh, yeah?
1: By some spaz queer?
3: Yeah. You told me it was okay to say that.
27: Yeah.
1: So this guy drops his coffee in his lap, and now he's pissed.
2: He spent an hour, he said, sitting in a soaking wet chair before he was given some burn cream and a bandage for his penis, as well as some medicine to ease the pain.
3: An hour.
2: Mr. Gibbs said his member has been permanently scarred, adding he's been unable to have sex with his partner due to the life-changing injury.
1: So he can't keep his penis in the upright position.
27: Man. No. He's been unable to have sex with his partner, but he's been able to bang a secretary just fine.
3: Hello. You want to see where I spilled my coffee? Huh?
5: I bet it hurt the latte.
3: Oh, my Lord.
27: And it's not even Italian.
5: I thought it was on an Italian. Where was he going?
27: No, it may have been.
2: He was flying from Vegas to London.
5: Oh, damn it. I thought he was flying to Italy. London, Italy, same thing.
3: Italy. Yeah.
27: Now, don't be fooled by that. Remember that old story, McDonald's coffee, the woman got burned?
2: Oh, yeah.
27: That really, the facts of that are that lady did nothing wrong. Like was absolutely
1: their
2: on fault.
1: Them.
27: Yes.
2: Yeah.
27: So who there's a great documentary about it.
1: This guy.
3: No kidding.
27: Mm-hmm.
1: This might be a. Do you think this would be kind of a way to in the future for him to meet ladies?
27: Oh, like Chick just said. Yeah, hey, you want to see where the coffee got me?
3: Yeah, right.
1: You know, like the Joker.
27: But what if it is?
1: You know where I got these scars?
3: Why so serious?
1: So long. Good luck to you, sir. I wonder how much money he wants. Can you prove in court that it doesn't work anymore?
2: Boy.
3: I think the burden of proof would...
26: The evidence doesn't stand up in court.
1: Am I right? There we go. That's the one.
27: We'd like him to try on the underwear.
3: That's right. Let's see it.
1: If the,
27: I'm sorry, Judge.
1: Wait a minute.
26: The D don't
1: fit. No, that won't work. If
3: it would
1: be a brassier thing.
27: Oh, yeah, fit.
1: Rhyme with fit, you see, Christy.
2: Yeah, I see.
1: Fits would be better.
3: I don't want to get Christy in trouble, but it sounded like she just dismissed you.
2: Yeah, I did. Well, we're going to talk about boobs later, okay?
3: Really sounded
27: We can talk about boobs.
1: Coming up, we have plant-based hot dogs versus... regular hot dogs. Miss Hooker cooking them right now.
27: I'll make a prediction right now.
3: Yeah,
2: you're going to be able to tell the difference.
1: Oh, yeah,
27: sure.
1: See if they're any good. I'm kind of looking for. I want to see what they.
3: You know
1: taste
3: what?
1: Like.
3: Though sometimes a hot dog is exactly nothing else will do.
27: Yep,
2: I agree.
3: A hot dog
27: hits the spot.
2: Yep. Yes,
1: and I'll be interested to see how the are these vegan or whatever plant based.
3: Chrissy, when you eat a hot dog, do you put your hand behind your head?
2: No, I don't.
3: Okay.
2: Sorry to disappoint.
27: You should start.
1: You do it corner of the cop style. Okay, let's move forward here. Christy, tell me more about your life and your car.
2: Oh, I know you're interested. I was dismissive.
3: Wow. You know,
27: the man simply can't be both.
3: There's Monday, Tuesday, Wednesday, Hyundai.
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1: Thanks, Christy. 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We'll still be here when we come back. Hope you can be with us. 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
0: 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Christy Lee at the news desk.
1: Yes, I am.
0: There's Pat Godwin.
10: Hello.
0: Hello. Lovely blue shirt.
10: You like it?
1: I do like it.
0: I like you very much. There's Josh Arnold.
2: I like a you and you like a me and we like a both the same.
10: Everybody.
2: Hey. Oh, hi, Chuck.
0: That's me. She and him, right? Zoe. Mm-hmm.
2: They do a version of that?
0: Zoe,
2: yeah. From the man with two brains?
10: Oh, yeah.
0: I think they do. Yeah. There's Ace Cosby.
3: Hey.
0: I'm Chick. Hello, Tom.
2: I love She and Him. Have you heard them?
0: She can.
3: I don't know. I'm not sure who that
2: Zoe Deschanel's got a wonderful voice. Yeah.
3: That's the name of the band?
2: She and Him. Yeah. She and Him. I forget the gentleman's name.
0: It's Art Farquharson.
2: Oh, that's right.
3: Art Farquharson?
0: They call him Artie.
3: Okay. Very good. Now, I believe we're, through the use of electronics, I think we're going to be able to get that screen lit up. There we go.
0: There he is.
3: Behind Josh. I can see it in the big screen.
0: Can't wait to be on the air.
3: It's Jeff Oskey. Now, are you going to keep the beard for the summer? Because it's really bushy. Are you going to trim her back for the summer?
2: Nah.
0: Oh,
2: yeah. Wow. I got a nest of squirrel living right in this corner here. I don't want to take away their home.
3: That is a lot of hair.
2: Oh, thanks. It's Friday, so you know what that means. It's failed to mention news time. We give you a lot of the news. We don't give you all the news, so I'm here to give you the news that we failed to mention.
0: Here's Jeff.
2: Whoops. Nope, that was enough. I have a new sponsor this week you guys will be excited about. My new sponsor this week, Fat Boy Button Up Shirts. The fatter you are, the louder our shirts get. Why be an inconspicuous fat guy when you can wear a brightly colored shirt with candy bar wrappers printed on it? That's Fat Boy Button Up Shirts.
0: Hey. I like them.
2: An elephant in Pakistan takes 400 pills a day to treat his illness. What you failed to mention, 400 pills a day? Nice start, said Tiger Woods.
0: Hi-yo!
2: There's a new digital pet translator. You put it on your dog collar and it tells you what your dog wants. Mm. Well, you failed to mention no husband is ever buying this. Wife gets home from work, the dog snitches on you. Yeah, Mark's been having it himself since you left for work this morning. Guess you should have taken me for a walk, Mark. Vegans have shorter relationships than meat eaters. What you failed to mention, they don't have the energy to keep fighting. I didn't know if you were going fighting or... they just held the World Mullet Championships in Australia. Well, you failed to mention the winner got an all-expense-paid trip to Gulf Shores, Alabama, and the use of an IROC Z for the week.
3: Yeah. Nice mullet, dude.
2: Dude. A family has set the record for the most stairs descended by a slinky. Well, you failed to mention I hold a slinky record myself. Well, actually, I'm tied for the most stairs climbed up by a slinky, 0.
3: They only go down, you see.
2: Doesn't work that way. 0. Wendy's held a look-alike competition to find the woman who looked most like Wendy. Well, you failed to mention McDonald's did the same with Grimace. It was just a bunch of grossly overweight people with circulation problems. I don't know.
0: I don't know.
2: I don't know about this one, I'll be honest.
0: All right.
2: I should. Let's do it.
0: Yes.
2: It's Friday. Let's let loose. Russia's space program is now accepting sponsors, including coffee and car companies, for its newest rocket. Well, you failed to mention, as these brave cosmonauts blast off to the moon in the Folgers coffee can. Nope. Yeah. Here, let's see.
0: Shut up.
2: Yeah, I shut up.
3: Okay.
2: And finally, David Rush set a new record for most toothpicks broken in half in under a minute. Well, you failed to mention, while our own Pat Godwin still holds the record for the breaking the most hearts.
10: Oh.
2: Pat, good luck on your surgery, buddy.
10: Thanks,
2: I haven't heard about it all week.
10: I know.
2: Sure, it'll be just fine. I'm Jeff Oskey. That was the news of we.
1: Failed to mention news.
2: Jeffrey.
1: Jeff Oskey.
3: That's true about the Russian space program.
4: Mm-hmm.
3: They put the word on they're going, which I think we should do here. Why not, huh?
4: Did you see that rocket blow up yesterday at Cape Canaveral?
3: Oh.
0: It was glorious.
4: It was glorious.
5: Was it one of those planned explosions?
4: No, it was.
0: They were, what was
4: it? Jeff Bezos's Blue Origin.
0: It was
4: Origin.
0: SpaceX, right? Oh, no. It was Blue
4: And it was the new Glenn rocket.
5: Because sometimes they blow them up on purpose. I don't know why.
4: It exploded during an engine firing test.
5: Oh, boy.
4: Everybody was okay. But
5: well, thank
4: it was,
5: goodness. Yeah, I figured you wouldn't be chuckling
4: no,
5: about
4: I
5: it.
4: No, I would
5: it,
4: not be chuckling about it. No.
3: Scary.
4: Man. Yeah, it was quite the fireball. Wow. You see the video.
3: Now, what else is happening at
4: the
3: news?
4: Oh, there you go. Oh, check this out.
3: No, we're going to watch it.
4: Oh, it's...
3: And it's at nighttime.
10: Whoa. A lot bigger than I thought.
5: Ooh, yeah. That's a massive explosion.
4: Man. Yep.
5: Boy.
3: A lot of fuel there.
4: Mm-hmm.
3: Yikes.
5: A pricey explosion.
0: Hey, Josh.
3: That wasn't the high test.
0: Josh, did you ever bomb like that, huh?
5: Oh, boy. Only in Toledo one weekend. But I've since redeemed.
3: Boy, it was winter. We heated the entire neighborhood. Do you still use the term high test?
5: I don't know that I ever did.
4: Whoever did?
5: It was always premium.
4: And I the only one.
0: I am on the last days of using high test.
4: I don't remember high test.
0: Or Ethel. Remember Ethel?
5: Yes.
3: Yeah. But I don't know. Was that the commercial? They called it the high test, and that's why I'm stuck with that in my head.
4: Was it one company like Texaco or something?
3: It could be.
0: Sohio.
5: Oh.
0: Sohio Gas.
3: Was that what it was? Okay.
0: I think so.
4: The Food and Drug Administration has once again recalled a product called Boner Bears Chocolate.
5: Man, some bitches.
4: Candy has been found to contain an erectile dysfunction drug. The agency said its lab analysis confirmed that Boner Bears Chocolate Bars and Boner Bears Chocolate Syrup contain sildenafil, which of course is the active ingredient in the FDA-approved prescription drug, Viagra.
5: Which one might expect from a product with boner in the name.
4: Yeah. Mm-hmm.
5: So what's...
4: Well, they warned that the undeclared ingredient may interact with nitrates in some prescription drugs and may lower blood pressure to dangerous levels. That's the problem.
3: So here's what, you know, grow up, fellas. If you want to have Viagra, get it from the doctor. Don't get it from a truck stop with Boner Bears Chocolate. And do you need chocolate in your...
4: Well, I mean,
5: don't,
4: you know.
5: No, I don't know what
4: nice
5: they're doing.
4: Nice chocolate syrup, it doesn't hurt, does it?
0: Yeah.
5: Why not?
4: Have a sundae, then a hey.
0: Put your sildenafil on your vanilla ice cream. Put some Hershey's chocolate.
3: I don't know if this is true because it is chocolate syrup. I wonder if it's the kind where you dip the cone in and it hardens. that'd be appropriate.
0: You know, they make that for home use. You can do it at home.
3: I love that stuff.
5: Magic shell.
4: Yeah. Mm-hmm.
0: They have peanut butter.
3: How does that work at home? Do you have to put it in the...
4: No, you just put it on
5: ice cream and it'll harden.
3: You spray it?
4: A syrup.
5: Yeah.
3: You dip it in?
4: No,
5: you don't have to even dip it in. Yeah. You can just...
3: Well, we've changed the subjects. We're not talking about taking your male member and dipping it in this boner...
0: I mean, you can.
3: ...bear stuff.
0: Oh, you know there's a guy out there who's done that.
4: Sure.
0: Dunked it in there.
3: Oh, yeah.
5: The magic shell?
0: Yeah. Yes. Absolutely.
3: Oh, I know exactly where you're going with this.
0: Yep.
3: Stop.
0: Yep.
5: You guys want me to try?
0: Absolutely.
5: But I wonder if it has to be cold.
0: No, oh. I think the air just hits it and it goes.
5: So you can put that magic shell on a piece of room temperature bread and it'll harden. Okay.
0: Absolutely.
5: Gotcha.
10: Yep. I don't know.
0: Mm-hmm.
4: Might make for a tasty snack later for some lucky lady.
5: You want the old penis pop later?
0: Look what I got. Penis pop.
3: So this Boner Bears sex chocolate is what it's called, right?
0: You know, Boner Bear, what's the difference between Boner Bears and penis pops? Nothing.
5: What are they doing? Boner Bear.
0: Yeah.
3: But again, I think the problem is they don't tell you how much of this, whatever the active ingredient is.
4: They don't tell you it's in there at all.
3: Yeah, because it's a prescription drug, right?
4: Sildenafil, yes.
0: Yeah.
3: Okay, so.
5: You know what? I'm not too concerned with the people purchasing Boner Bears. and I guarantee you they're not concerned about their health either.
3: Well, as I said earlier, is the guy that buys Boner Bears, is he going to even know... is he going to hear about this FDA thing? Maybe we may, now that we've read it.
5: Right.
3: Unless you get the FDA newsletter, I guess.
5: Boner Bear. So they recalled the Boner Bear.
4: Yeah.
3: Again.
5: They also recalled the problematic elementary kids book, the Boner Berenstain Bears. It was very disappointing.
0: You know what?
3: Where'd the stain come from?
0: I defend your right to say that.
3: I could see halfway through your presentation of that joke, you were either fishing for an optional punchline.
5: I knew the punchline.
3: Knew it was pretty shaky.
5: What I didn't know was what words would be the most, like, I didn't want to say kids, so I went elementary school, which is somehow worse.
0: It is
3: makes
0: worse.
3: It worse.
5: Yeah.
3: Absolutely.
5: I messed it up. I'll try it again in 20 minutes.
4: A floor mosaic of an...
3: Do you think if a lady walked into your house and saw a jar of this sitting by your bedside, of the Boner Bears chocolate syrup,
10: she'd laugh.
5: A little presumptuous, isn't it, sir?
4: Okay. Well, if she's in your bedroom, I think there's already
10: you're already halfway.
5: Well, she might just want to see the floor space.
4: You know, quilt?
0: I don't want to speak for Josh, but I don't want anything to do with a woman who wouldn't laugh at that.
4: Exactly. Yeah.
0: There you go.
3: I wonder what their logo is.
5: Right. Does it look like the Grateful Dead Bears, but with huge
0: erections? Yeah.
3: Well, I'm sorry. Christy, what have you got coming up over there?
4: We
3: got news.
4: We have time to do one more.
3: History. Go ahead. What do you got?
4: A floor mosaic of an anatomically correct bull in one of Milan's grand arcades is being restored after its testicles were worn down by tourists honoring an usual to do a tradition.
0: Are they rubbing it, right?
4: According to the Guardian chick, the legend states grinding your heel on the bull's testicles at the Galleria Vittorio Emanuele II guarantees you'll return to the city. Because of constant pirouettes on the heel made by tourists visiting Milan, the pink portions of the floor that make up its testicles have been worn down, forming a small crater. So this is actually on the floor. It's not like a statue.
5: The bull likes it, though.
4: Oh, look at that.
3: Yeah, I mean, it's ridiculous.
5: The bull loves it. I deserve this.
3: By the way, Chick, you'll like the artist, mosaic artist that did that, led the Italian football team in sacks.
5: Now, let's explore this. Tom, he prefaced it with, Chick, you'll like this.

0: I remember people calling into Loveline and just saying, I love when my testicles are abused.
1: Yeah.
0: And Dr. Drew was always like, all right, look, it's very bad for you. If you don't want kids, fine.
1: Yeah, please don't do
0: my
1: that.
0: Gosh, this is bad.
2: Yeah. I'm sorry, I'm cramping up just hearing about it.
1: Yeah. Anytime you got blood in your urine, I don't think...
3: It's not a good thing, right?
1: No.
2: Okay, well, when we come back, we'll have a little bit of history for you. And another story, this time not about a bull's, the mosaic of a bull's testicles being abused, but by Molly Malone's statue.
3: Yes.
2: The famous one. Over in Ireland is being abused. These are the O'Reilly Auto Parts Studios. 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
5: During the Vietnam War, Colonel Reisner spent 7 years as a POW at the Hanoi Hilton, much of it in solitary confinement. Imagine how he felt when he learned that his captors would finally allow him to meet his fellow prisoners for the first time. They ignored the command not to gather in groups of more than 3 or 4. All 50 stood in a large circle, and they began to pray. The guards demanded they stop. As the commanding officer, the guards pointed guns at Reisner and told him to cooperate. In broken English, they yelled, "You will not pray." Without hesitation, Reisner bowed his head, closed his eyes, and prayed, "Our Father, who art in heaven, hallowed be thy name." His voice was joined by his fellow prisoners. The guards lowered their guns, turned around, and they walked away. Reisner was willing to die for his beliefs. When convictions are based on the right thing, we find the power to resist. I'm Weldon Barres, and these are Perceptions from First United Methodist Church.
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7: Welcome back to the Bob and Tom Show. It's the old curveball. We're in the O'Reilly Auto Parts Studios. Christy Lee at the news desk.
8: Howdy.
7: There's Pat Godwin.
9: Hello.
7: There's Josh Arnold.
10: Hi.
7: Ace Cosby.
10: Hey.
7: I'm Chick. There's Tom. And our special guest right now, the hot dog lady. She's here with a plant-based hot dog and a real hot dog?
8: And a real beef hot dog.
10: And they're not marked.
8: They're not marked. This is hot dog roulette today.
7: Jess and, Hooker, here she is.
8: Yeah.
10: Okay. So what's going on here?
8: So there's two dogs, and they look very similar. And at one point around the room, I lost track of which one was left and which one was right. So,
7: fair enough.
8: But I did it. They're Tom-style dogs.
11: They've been
8: steamed.
7: They smell good.
8: The bun is soft. And they're plain.
11: And
8: you're
11: right.
8: The important part.
11: By look, I cannot tell.
8: Okay.
11: I have a theory.
8: Okay.
11: Yes.
8: I saw Tom smelling before.
12: I smelled too.
8: Yeah.
11: One
12: okay.
11: smells a little off to me.
7: Okay. A little off, you're saying.
13: And I know immediately.
11: Yeah.
13: Oh my God. I know right now.
8: Let me try. I haven't tried it. Is it bad?
10: Okay.
8: It does. Yeah. It looks, it really does though.
10: They look identical. So I've tried one.
7: I've got a guess as which the plant is.
10: I think I know what.
7: Oh, wow.
8: Uh-oh. Oh, wow. Oh,
11: I had the plant
9: so
11: first.
9: Bad.
10: Oh, yeah.
8: That's rough.
11: Here, oh, my gosh. Yeah, I mean, it's worse than I.
8: Yeah.
11: I thought it would be good.
8: No, it keeps getting worse.
7: Here we go.
8: Yeah, the more you chew, the worse it gets.
11: Is exactly right. It gets worse with every chew.
7: I think this is the plant one, the thicker one.
8: I don't know. Yeah, I you might be right. Go ahead. Give it a try.
12: Oh, you can tell by looking at it. Mm-hmm.
10: It's redder
11: and smoother.
8: Yeah,
10: the plant one looks a little.
8: Quick, get the beef dog to get this taste out of your mouth.
11: Oh, that's
7: oh
11: what
7: my
11: I'm
7: god!
11: Doing. Wow, it gets almost pet foody.
10: Oh,
8: yeah, it is.
13: It's shockingly
8: bad. It smells. It tastes like pet food smells.
11: Yes.
8: Yeah.
7: Whoa. I spit mine back in my bowl.
12: But this beef one's really good.
8: Yes.
13: It is. Yeah. It is.
8: This,
12: go ahead and do a history, and I'll just...
11: Thank God, when you first took a bite of the pet, you didn't even want to chew it anymore.
13: No, and I'm sorry. I know we were on the air. I just... I completely lost my manners.
7: Yeah. And real quick, we have to jump in here because this deals with hot dogs. It's another episode of Alien on Earth. Time now for the alien who just discovered things here on Earth.
10: I have discovered that I love a stadium hot dog. The hot dogs are wrapped in foil. Are so delicious.
7: This has been the alien who just discovered things here on Earth.
11: Now, look, the plant one isn't for most of us.
8: Right.
11: I am very happy, though, that they're out there for people to get.
7: I was just going to say, maybe those who...
8: If you hadn't had
7: must.
8: A, yeah, if you hadn't had a hot dog in right. a long time.
11: Right, it might yeah. be an absolute treat.
8: Yeah, and so, the base of that is soybean and pea protein.
7: Urine?
8: Some potato starch. No, not urine. And then these are Josh's favorite brand, I think, the Applegate organic.
11: They are.
8: Uncured beef hot dogs.
11: Because if you look at those, they have got like four ingredients.
8: Yeah.
13: It is good.
12: They're very right. good.
7: Yeah, the real ones are badass.
8: Mm-hmm.
7: Mm-hmm.
10: Yeah, the fake ones, it was pretty obvious.
13: Man.
11: Did you like it? The
10: no.
11: fake one? Okay, yeah.
10: I put it back.
8: That was rough.
10: But it was, I mean, I don't know.
11: Well, Christy, what about you? Did you like the fake one?
12: No.
11: Oh, okay, because you've been quiet about it. No.
12: I'm
11: you're just
12: busy
11: being polite.
12: Eating this one because it's
10: I'm sorry, we have to do our history lesson. I'm sorry. Class, pay attention. Oh, this is good. We got some. Oh, this is interesting because a couple of these birthdays, the people are also in the news for a historical event.
11: Oh, okay. And Jess, thank you for
10: making historic it. Event, I should say. Happy birthday, Patrick Henry, famous for Give Me Liberty or Give Me Death.
11: Uh-huh.
10: And
11: Patty Hanks.
10: And then also, he gave a famous speech also on this date. Interestingly enough, I just noticed this by chance. Patrick Henry gave one of his very famous speeches, and it was about the Stamp Act. And you know, remember the line, "If this be treason, make the most of it." You know, it was a lengthy speech. Do you suppose he did that in 1765 on this date? Do you think the whole time he's giving the speech, he's wondering, okay, somebody back there backstage probably has a cake? I'm thinking, what do you think? Give me liberty or give me... a piece of the chocolate. No, okay. It's my birthday, you know.
12: Oh, okay.
11: You didn't say it was his birthday.
10: Yes, I did.
11: No, you didn't. Did? You no. said he gave a speech.
12: Yeah,
11: you know.
10: Oh, sorry.
12: Because I'm like, why would he get cake if he's talking about stamps?
10: See, this is what the hot dog did to me.
8: I'm sorry.
7: See, Tom, here's the thing. We want to laugh.
11: Right. We do root for you.
10: Okay, I said there's two people who had events that took place on their birthday.
8: We thought it was the speech.
10: Okay.
11: But then there was so much.
10: Never mind. Well, there's another one coming up. Oh, there's two more. Wait a minute. There's two more of them coming up.
7: Okay, good.
10: How about this one? Happy birthday, Bob Hope.
12: Okay.
8: He's great.
10: Real name?
7: Leslie Towns?
10: Leslie Towns Hope.
7: Yeah.
10: I guess you wouldn't you wouldn't want to have the stage name Les Hope. It's going to be kind of sad.
7: Do you remember Bob Zaney's Bob Hope story?
11: No.
7: Bob Zaney was with Bob Hope somewhere, and they were doing, I want to say, like, the... a bunch of muckety-muck generals were there and an ex-president, and they were honoring Bob for something. And Bob Hope just kept saying, 6 o'clock. I got to be out of here at 6 o'clock. Over and over again. And by gosh, 6 o'clock, he left and went home. 6 o'clock.
10: Okay.
7: Yeah.
10: Bob
7: tells it much better, of course.
10: Happy birthday. This one gets complicated. Tenzing Norgay.
7: Oh, yeah.
12: Oh, yeah. Mount Everest.
10: Born in 1914.
12: And today was the day they summited, wasn't it?
10: And they didn't know his exact birthday.
12: Yeah.
10: So they declared that his birthday would be the same. They knew it was 1914. They didn't know the date.
11: Ah.
7: He and Hillary kissed on the Hillary uh-huh. step.
12: Yeah.
10: We
12: made it,
10: huh? Oh, Sir Edmund Hillary.
7: Yeah, yeah. Yes.
11: Putting the gay in Norgay.
10: Oh, I see.
7: Hillary did nothing
11: but... I'm neither Tensington nor gay.
7: Hillary did nothing but pose for pictures.
10: He Wasn't he? I don't know this for. Was he a beekeeper? Wasn't that his gig?
7: Yes, but he was quite the gentleman, I guess. Climbing was beneath him.
11: Very good.
7: And yeah,
10: we got it.
7: Tenzing was the gasoline in that engine. Believe me.
10: And Sherpa, isn't that kind of their? Mm-hmm. Isn't that the last name of all of these guys?
7: That's right.
10: Somewhere in there. Happy birthday, JFK, John F. Kennedy, 1917. You know what the F stood for, Christy.
12: Yeah.
10: Yeah, Marilyn. Mm-hmm. Happy birthday, Mr. President.
7: I'm going to Fitzgerald the hell out of
10: it. I'm trying to think. Wait a minute. How many presidents do we know just by their initials?
7: JFK, LBJ.
10: FDR.
7: FDR.
10: Those are the big ones. LBJ is the funniest.
12: Yeah. Yeah.
10: Sounds like you're in Mexico getting a, you know.
11: It does sound something like Tijuana.
10: Yeah.
11: What
10: did you
7: do? Good old HT.
10: LBJ.
7: Remember, HT.
11: W was just
12: Harry
11: the
12: Truman?
11: One.
12: Harry Truman. Yeah.
7: Who?
12: W.
11: You can say W and w. Everybody knows.
7: Dick.
11: Yeah.
10: There you go. A happy birthday, 1939. The great Al Unser was born in the state. Four-time winner.
7: Not Al Jolson. Al Unser.
13: I always get them mixed up.
12: How do you get them mixed up?
11: Yeah. I always get them mixed up.
10: Yes, many do.
7: You're not alone.
13: Comedy.
7: It is fun when he gets mad at a never mind.
11: Well, one of my favorite things has happened this morning, and I don't even. He's not going to care about talking about
7: this. No, he's not. But
11: it's
7: ahead.
11: When, Jess, my gosh, we have to have. A taste test.
7: That's exactly
11: of plant-based
7: right.
11: hot dogs.
7: Yes.
11: And steamed hot dogs. It's going
7: to
11: be wonderful.
7: And almost a whole week has built up to this
11: right.
7: moment.
11: And yeah. then when we have it, it pisses him off.
7: No.
10: Not at all.
8: I was bamboozled. He just wanted a hot dog.
7: Yeah.
8: That's all. He wanted to eat a hot dog.
11: It was
8: and that was it.
7: She didn't land on Plymouth Rock. Plymouth Rock landed on her.
8: It's all right.
11: We talked about it for 20 seconds, and man, you got out.
7: Yeah.
10: We talked about it for 5 minutes. We talked about how awful the plant-based hot dogs taste.
7: I feel bad for the people who have to eat plant, and they've never had a hot dog.
10: Maybe they're used to it.
13: Oh, no.
7: How do you get used to that? That's like trying to get used to butt plant.
10: I mean, it's oddly
11: odd. You do get used to that.
10: It's odd that the plant-based hot dog has the aftertaste of ass.
13: It kept going, man.
10: See, the odd part of this.
8: And I gave you guys the better one. Yeah. There's one out on the grill that's...
13: There
8: it
13: can't
8: looks,
13: be.
8: It looks like
13: worse.
8: A toy. It looks... It's well, awful.
10: It's funny you'd mention a toy because it's the birthday of LaToya Jackson.
11: Really?
10: I guess how many with our 10 Jackson kids?
7: What a performer!
10: So the Jackson that five he, that he was with? Is essentially the starting five.
12: Yeah,
7: okay. I am hearing
11: very good, Pat.
7: I'm hearing great things about Michael. I guess it's a great movie.
12: I saw it.
8: Yeah,
7: no kidding.
12: Yeah,
11: I imagine if you're a fan of the music, it's
12: my
11: fun.
12: Kids wanted to go and they absolutely loved it.
8: Good,
7: really?
12: Yeah, it's. It's very interesting.
7: I can't.
10: They leave all the controversial stuff.
12: Yeah,
10: out.
12: It's all. It's definitely based
11: you know
12: on.
11: How the Wizard of Oz it goes from black and white to color.
8: Yeah. Mm-hmm.
11: This goes from black
10: color
11: to white.
10: White.
11: Yeah, it's pretty interesting. His weirdo skin.
12: He had a disease.
13: Vilago.
11: He claims he had a disease. Yeah. He had plastic surgery.
7: You know, the cover of Off the Wall, in my opinion, the best Michael looked.
11: Yeah,
13: I agree.
11: Right.
8: Off the wall.
10: Well, it was on this date. It's funny. On this date in 1987, Michael Jackson attempted to buy the Elephant Man's remains. That's true.
11: What a weirdo.
10: Maybe he wanted to buy a nose back.
7: You have to get up and say, what can I do that's weird today? Right?
12: I really want John Merrick's skeleton.
7: Secretary of Weird.
11: Why do we put up with you, Michael?
10: Melissa Etheridge, born in this date in 1961. You know that's that song, Come to My Window, the theme song of the Dairy Queen drive-thru.
7: Very nice. Isn't it about time Melissa settled down with a young fella?
13: Yeah. Oh. Funny she never
10: Happy birthday, 1975, Melanie Brown. Christy, who is that?
12: 1975, Melanie Brown.
7: Tell me what you want, what you really want.
10: Yeah, there you go.
12: Spice Girl.
11: Oh, nicely done. I wouldn't have known.
10: She was a scary Spice.
7: And she
10: now she's Old Spice.
11: Do you remember Mel B's dwarf sister? Mel B Toast?
13: He's clapping for Mel
11: B. A smaller.
7: Yes, sir.
10: Dry, also. Very dry girl.
7: Does it say if Mel B was married to Eddie
8: They
7: Eddie
8: weren't
7: Murphy
8: married. They have a baby.
7: Babies?
8: Okay. Yeah,
10: to who?
8: They have
13: Eddie Murphy.
11: Oh, wow.
10: I didn't know that.
7: MLB.
10: Friend of the show, Daniel Tosh, born in this state in 1975.
7: Bastard.
9: Chick looks like George Clooney if he George Clooney had been stung by every bee that ever existed.
8: One of the funniest things I've ever heard.
7: Shut up!
10: I'm glad you don't dwell on it.
7: No, no.
10: I'd forgotten it.
7: It's fine.
13: Okay. Not anymore, though, right?
12: Yeah. Can't say that now.
13: Now you're all Clooney, baby.
7: Yeah, baby. All 100% Clooney.
10: On this date in 1886, a fellow named John Pemberton did the first advertisement for a product called Coca-Cola.
7: Yes, sir. That's not back pronouncing back. It correct.
11: Pemberton's cocaine drink.
8: Yeah.
7: You'll crave it.
8: Bring that back.
7: It's Coca-Cola.
10: Coca-Cola. Well, oh. the first ad.
11: Coca-Cola.
10: My doctor recommends a Coke with my cigarette.
7: And have you tried milk with morphine?
10: 1942, Bing Crosby, wow, in late May.
7: Hit a kid.
10: Records White Christmas.
7: Right after he started, stopped beating his kids.
11: Dreaming. Get back in there!
7: Oh, what?
10: Ironically, Bing Crosby, yeah. Way more popular than Google Crosby.
11: Yes, yeah. And did a lot more than the ill-fated Ask Jeeves Cosby.
13: Oh, I forgot about Ask Jeeves.
10: Ask Jeeves
7: Does
10: Crosby.
7: Anybody
11: yeah, yeah.
7: Remember Web Crawler?
11: Yeah,
7: Crosby?
11: Oh, yeah. Excite.
7: Crosby? Cosby?
10: Now, here's something cool. This finally reties it. On this date, Christy Lee in 1994, Al Unser Jr., his dad's birthday, he won the Indianapolis 500.
12: That's correct. Cool.
11: Pretty amazing. Yeah.
10: Nice gift for dad.
7: Yeah. Happy birthday, Dad.
10: And Al Jr., awesome. Just great. And finally, wait a minute. Oh, this is our last thing in this day in history. By the way, remember they used to call him Little Al.
12: Yeah, they did.
7: Mm-hmm.
10: To distinguish him from Al Sr. Mm-hmm. Right. And now, Pat, is it true that the ladies call you Little Pat?
13: Some do who have seen me naked. Not all of them.
10: Nice. I'm sorry. Finally, Tiger Woods was arrested and charged with driving under the influence way back in 2017.
12: I was going to say, which time?
10: Who knew that story would be evergreen?
12: Yeah.
10: We'll just revisit it.
7: You know, the story behind the latest wreck is that a TV station put up the wrong wreck. And for the latest one, they put up the one before this.
12: Oh, really?
7: They thought they had the right video.
8: I got to date those.
7: San Francisco. Yeah.
10: You
7: got to
10: put a date on those things.
7: Yeah, yeah, you got to date them.
10: Oh, thank you very much. Coming up, we have new dating terms. We have the boobs of Molly Malone.
11: They are something.
7: By the boobs of Molly Malone.
10: they're stiff and they're brass.
12: Yeah, they are.
10: We are in the O'Reilly Auto Parts studios. This is the Bob and Tom Show.
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6: Bad the plant one was.
7: There's Jess Hooker.
8: Hi.
7: She's in charge of the grill and the hot dogs.
9: You know, Pat's trying to come up with a new product.
6: It's, let me take the joke.
9: It has
6: booze in it.
9: It's a shot dog.
7: It's
9: meat based celery, in which
7: the opposite.
9: Yeah.
8: Oh.
9: For people that really hate vegetables.
8: Yeah.
9: Hey kids. You have to eat your vegetables. By the way, this one is made of roast beef.
7: There's Josh Arnold. Hi, Josh.
10: Hi.
7: There's Ace. I'm Chick. Hello, hey. Tom. Jess, yes.
8: Have you guys had the carrot bacon?
10: No.
8: Okay, so you shave a carrot, and then you put like liquid smoke and teriyaki and all these flavors, and then you fry it like bacon. And
11: no,
8: it's
11: you
8: supposed
11: don't.
8: To be, I know.
9: Okay, now you realize you have to do it.
8: Now I have to do it. Well, I'm telling you this because when I was at the store getting hot dogs yesterday, I also got the all beef bacon that we were talking about wanting to try.
7: Oh, okay.
8: So we can do that comparison with the carrot bacon and the all beef.
7: Fun.
8: Bacon.
7: Oh,
9: now, one of my daughters is kind of a vegetarian. And yesterday at dinner, the other one said, well, I was going to be a vegetarian. Then I heard that bacon is meat. So I'm out.
7: Funny.
9: That was Hart. That's what she said.
7: That is funny.
9: That's funny. Right out of her mouth.
11: Well, and Hart ate the hot dog, too, so we know she's not the vegetarian.
9: No, I ate her hot dog.
11: Well, she was going to eat the hot dog.
9: She didn't eat it, though. I did.
7: Man, bacon is a good product.
11: Yeah, it is.
7: Oh.
8: Yeah. Did you guys have hot dogs for dinner? Like, that was your dinner last night?
7: Oh, get a load of this dinner. It's free range.
9: Kelly was kind enough to make a delightful salmon in the air cooker thing.
8: Okay.
9: And then she made a hot dog for Hart.
8: Okay.
7: And?
9: Hart didn't eat it. That's when she declared.
8: So you had some salmon and
9: I had
8: a hot dog.
9: Well, since she didn't eat it, I think.
8: Right. And that's what dads do. Yeah.
7: What did she end up eating?
9: Well, she usually eats rice. Or no, she eats cereal. She eats Cheerios.
7: Just like Papa. Ah,
9: that's her go-to.
7: Just like Papa used to.
8: Okay.
9: If I don't like what we're having, I generally, when I was a kid, I would always have Rice Krispies.
8: Yeah.
9: But again, I can't even eat them anymore.
10: It's a common thing for dads with toddlers to gain weight, isn't it?
11: Oh, yeah.
8: Yes.
9: That's why.
11: Not even because
10: the kids will leave some.
8: Yes.
9: Oh, it's especially
11: moms do it, too.
10: So, right. Oh, yeah, sure.
9: When you go to a really expensive restaurant.
8: Yeah.
9: And they order something. Oh, you're not gonna eat that $12 cheeseburger?
10: Because oftentimes it's not enough to get a doggy bag or to.
8: No.
10: It's too much to throw away in the trash of your home.
8: Right.
10: But too little to actually put in a container and save.
8: Yeah, I remember
10: my
8: dad ordering, he would be like, I'll have a glass of tea. And that's it.
10: Just eat the scraps?
8: And then everything that my brother and I didn't eat, he would eat because it's like, why would I waste?
10: Right.
9: I do that occasionally.
8: Yeah.
9: Those chicken fingers are good.
10: Mm-hmm.
9: I'm not going to order them.
10: Did you see the guy who got kicked out of, he's banned from all Six Flags for life because he was eating chicken nuggets on a roller coaster at Cedar Point? He was one of those sort of influencer guys.
6: TikTok guy, right? Yeah.
8: Really?
10: Yeah.
8: Really?
10: And he's just dipping them, eating them on a, that's a no-no.
8: They have a no food policy? Is that what, I mean?
10: Oh, yeah. Like, don't.
8: Oh, you could choke.
10: Right, right.
8: Okay.
10: So he's banned. And he actually, I kind of like his response. He went, yeah, I get why I'm banned.
8: Right. Wow.
9: Now, I had asked if there was a logo. We were talking about this product that's been banned. The Bear Boner, what is it?
11: Boner Bears Chocolate.
9: Boner Bears Chocolate. Mm-hmm. And this is true. It's an, what is it called? An FDA recall.
8: Bears get ED?
10: They do.
9: It's
7: bad. That's what makes them so crabby.
11: Sildenafil, it's It's a
7: active ingredient.
11: And Viagra is in this chocolate, but it's not on the packaging.
9: Yes, but it literally, I'm looking at the logo right now, and it's got kind of two mounted bears.
11: Mm-hmm.
9: But it is.
10: And they are the Grateful Dead style.
8: Oh my gosh.
9: It's called Boner. There you see it. It's Boner Bears.
8: Male enhancement.
9: I wonder if they have like a spokes bear, like, you know, like a smoky.
10: Oh, sure.
9: Only you can prevent lipstick.
10: Thank you, Pokey the Bear.
8: Went right for it, didn't
11: he? Wow. Yeah, I did.
10: I loved it.
11: Very jumped good. Right in.
7: Not only did he go for it, he grabbed it by the neck and brought it back.
8: Right.
9: And I know we're going to get letters, it's not Smokey the Bear, it's Smokey Bear. Okay, look, if you're concerned about that, jump.
10: In fact, shouldn't we change it to Smokey the Bear?
11: Yes.
10: I like it. It's better.
6: It's much better.
11: It is better.
8: Is that a mandala thing? A mandala effect? Like it used to, we all remember it.
10: You know what else is a mandala effect?
8: Mandala.
10: People who say mandala.
7: Mandala is a Buddhist thing, I think.
9: Is that the sand thing in the floor?
7: Design, yeah.
8: Yeah, it's the design.
7: They create like for a month and then they blow it all away.
9: I went to one of those. It's amazing.
7: No kidding?
11: It is amazing.
9: Yeah,
8: they did one here.
9: Yeah.
8: Yeah.
9: Remember we had the monks in here, remember?
7: I don't think so. I don't remember the monks.
10: Hornsby wrote a song about it, right?
7: I know I went to the animal fair and the birds and the bees were there.
11: Mm-hmm.
7: But what became of the monks?
9: I don't know. I'm lost. It's time to check in with Christy Lee at the news desk. Have we missed anything?
11: In Dublin, officials are asking tourists to stop groping the breasts of the famous Molly Malone statue. The bronze figure of a legendary 17th century fishmonger whose ghost is said to haunt the streets of the Irish capital.
10: You guys know the song.
1: Alive, alive, aho, alive, alive, aho, selling cockles and mussels, alive, alive, aho.
11: I don't know that song.
9: Yeah.
10: Oh, well, it goes like this.
1: Alive, alive, oh, alive, alive, oh, selling cockles and mussels and whipped powder bar.
7: Cockles.
10: The statue's boobs are some of the finest statue boobs you'll ever see.
8: They're magnificent. Crazy, yeah.
11: And over the years, so many visitors have rubbed the statue's chest for good luck that the bronze became permanently discolored, prompting city leaders to call the practice misogynistic, and launch a restoration effort. The sculpture created in 1988 has now been given a new protective coating, jokingly called a boob job, and Dublin plans to surround it with flower beds or low fencing to keep the tourists away and keep them from grabbing.
10: Makes sense.
11: Yeah.
9: It's like, what is the thing with, in the United States, was it the Lincoln?
11: It's that bull in Wall Street, too. That's one of them, isn't
7: it? They rub
11: it?
7: The
10: charging bull?
11: Yeah.
9: What do they rub?
7: Balls on the bull.
11: Yeah.
9: I thought they rubbed something on one of the Lincoln. I know they say it's inappropriate to climb up in the Lincoln Memorial and pretend he's Santa Claus.
11: Yeah, that
10: it's
11: would be
10: very fun. And almost it's very difficult too.
11: Yeah, I would think.
9: Yeah, ideally you'll get tackled by security.
7: It's a lot bigger than you think it is.
10: Whose nose?
11: The nose. Okay. Lincoln's nose.
9: It's Lincoln's nose. Yeah, where is that?
10: Now get back in there.
9: In Illinois.
11: Thank you, Chris.
7: God, another county heard from.
11: The ritual is believed to have started around 2012, possibly by a tour guide, and became so common that wardens now stand nearby to stop gropers in action.
9: Well, if you've seen the Molly Malone statue, I think it was a good idea to use a model from Hooters.
10: Yeah,
6: it's crazy.
9: The heavy naturals.
10: They are big and spilling out of her top.
11: City officials.
9: There you go.
11: Oh, there you go.
8: What
11: city officials.
8: It hurt? Yeah.
7: Those are magnificent for statue boobs.
9: But she does have resting bitch face.
7: Yeah.
11: She's a fishmonger. She can't
6: made her
11: be
6: put
11: real
6: that dress
11: happy.
6: On.
7: You know
6: she's
7: what, though?
8: Really? We're saying to the statue, you should smile more?
9: Yes.
7: She reminds me of somebody who works at Hooters. What are you looking at? You know? Yeah. How dare you?
11: City officials.
9: No tip.
7: No, don't.
11: That the new measures will finally let Molly rest in peace and in one piece without the.
9: Okay. Well, thank you.
6: Some say rust in peace.
11: Yeah.
9: Rust? She made of? Is she cast iron? What is that?
6: Don't examine it too close.
7: Okay. You know, this is all a pity laugh now.
6: I do.
7: Okay.
9: Did you know that Patrick Henry? You'll like this.
8: God.
9: Because your name is Joseph Patrick Godwin.
6: It is indeed. Yeah.
9: Did you go by Patty G?
6: Yeah.
9: He was Patty H. John. Oh yeah, that's right. What? Patty H.
7: I thought it was Patty Hank.
9: Was it? Oh, sorry.
7: It might have been Patty.
9: I'm confused. Tell me more about the security system here.
6: Did you know that Patrick Henry was a comedian? Back in the day, he worked for the Funny Bones, and he asked the booker. And the booker said, you know, we'll give you whatever Funny Bone Club you want. And he already said,
9: I know.
6: Give me Liberty or give me Dayton.
9: little Ohio, comedy, Ohio Comedy Club material.
7: How's that taste, Tom? Like,
9: we're running out of references here.
7: Hey, are you getting to
9: that?
7: The
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9: Thanks very much, Chick McGee. We'll get back to the news desk with Christy Lee. Coming up, we have Mona Lisa in the news, speaking of famous works of art. 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
7: The Bob and Tom Show. By far the funniest thing you've done all morning. There's Christy Lee at the news desk.
11: Hello.
7: There's Pat Godwin.
24: Hey, chick.
7: His last day as a performer.
9: I got a song idea for you, Pat.
11: Gotta play a song.
7: There's Jess Hooker.
25: Hi.
7: She made the big beef hot dogs for us. We all got a big beef injection.
25: Mm-hmm. All right.
7: There's Josh Arnold.
26: Hi.
7: Ace Cosby's here.
26: Hey.
7: Hey, I'm Chick McGee. Hello, Tom.
9: Hello, Chick McGee. Thank you for making the hot dogs. Once again, if you're just joining us, we tried
7: You're welcome.
9: Plant-based hot dogs versus traditional American beef hot dogs.
11: They were not good.
9: We didn't know the beef hot dogs were great. We did not care for the plant-based
11: hot dogs. We're not going to throw the plant-based hot dog people under the bus either.
25: No, I'm not. I threw the rest of them into the woods.
9: Yeah, we're going to have disgruntled raccoons.
11: Our geese are going to be really mad now.
7: What if you pull in Monday morning and there are 6 dead rabbits out there?
9: Pat, I thought perhaps since, once again, you're getting major surgery next Tuesday.
7: Dun, dun, dun, dun.
9: The shoulder.
25: You are? I haven't heard anything about this.
24: Hey, don't blame me.
7: That is
24: shoot me. I'm only the piano.
9: You didn't see the posters that I had made?
7: Very big deal. Tom, you've got to do that.
11: Oh, my God.
25: We're going to do a
7: him on a table. And
25: a Pat pop-up shop. And it's just going to
24: guess what pops up? My penis.
7: He's talking about his joint.
24: You know.
9: Now, where was I going with this? Oh, I know. You're going to be doing your last show with that shoulder in Kalamazoo, Michigan, Saturday night.
24: Correct.
9: At the famous Shakespeare's Pub. Now, what I'd like to do now is have you play a song while you still have the motion and the ability of your arm to move properly.
24: We're talking about Tiger. You want to hear a little song about Tiger?
11: Tiger Woods?
24: Yeah, Tiger Woods. Okay. Yeah.
7: No, Tiger Moskowitz.
24: I know. Tiger Woods.
9: That's a fair Christy question.
25: Uh-oh.
7: I'm getting the look. Chrissy's giving me the look. Tom, tell her to stop.
9: Go ahead.
24: Okay, we're going to do a little trickery here. A little fun. This is difficulty 5 on the scale of 1 to 5.
11: Oh, you're going to play both instruments, huh?

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8: Itching to go.
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7: There's Pat Godwin.
10: Hey, chick.
7: There's Jess Hooker.
11: Hello. I meant go to the news.
7: Bathing in the glory of a beef hot dog.
11: Yes.
7: There's Josh Arnold.
12: Hi. I'll itch it for you, Christy.
7: There's Ace.
11: I don't know. That's creepy, guys.
7: Christy, I like creepy guys.
12: Christy be itching. I be chewing.
11: Oh.
13: I scratch with my teeth.
12: I'll chew that itch away.
7: Chew it, baby.
14: I'm sorry, what were we
7: I'm
14: doing?
7: I'm Chick. Hello, Tom, and hello, creepy guy.
14: Hello. Now, as promised, we have an update from the world of, what is it, human sexuality?
11: A man was arrested after he was caught swimming naked in a Florida resort pool. Palm Beach police officers responded to the scene when security said the 45-year-old man was completely nude in the pool and would not leave when asked. The man also refused to listen to officers.
7: La, la, la. I'm not listening, blah, blah, blah.
11: Who then physically removed him from the water and took him into custody.
14: I mean, that, can you imagine, you're a cop, you're trying to do your job, and you've got this idiot.
13: Yeah. I'm getting out of the pool.
15: It's like a kid. If you've ever, like, hey, you got 5 minutes left in the pool, and then you're the parent walking the perimeter of the pool going, get out of the pool.
7: Get out of the pool.
14: Well, the problem is, what is the rule? You're not supposed to go swimming until 30 minutes after you finish smoking crack?
11: Security footage showed them.
7: I thought it was a meal, but maybe it is crack. No.
11: Entering the property from the beach, going into a cabana, and later returning to the pool area, he faces multiple charges, including trespassing after warning, indecent exposure, possession of a controlled substance, and burglary of a conveyance.
14: Whatever. The good news is he peed in the pool, so he's not going to get charged with public urination. Yeah. They couldn't see that.
11: Uh-huh.
14: Okay. Well,
7: I don't think I've ever not peed in a pool.
13: Ugh. Pools are for peeing.
7: Yeah. If I've been in a pool, I peed in it. Don't you think, Tom?
11: I'm a little older now.
14: Off the diving board how many times?
7: Oh, just by myself, but a couple times. Sure.
14: You know there's been some drunk at a hotel.
7: Oh, yeah. Oh.
13: Watch this.
7: Or off the balcony into the pool.
11: So is that going to be your last song for the day, Pat?
10: Hotel Pool?
11: Yes.
10: Only if you ask me nicely.
11: Will you play Hotel Pool, please?
14: So we get through the whole song and your guitar is still sitting in the stand.
10: It hurts to even hold it, my friend.
7: Oh.
10: Try being
7: yes.
10: me for...
7: That sounds...
13: Milk it, Pat.
10: Not even joking.
13: Milk it.
7: Something that brings you so much joy and so much pain.
10: I took my son on many trips. Cosplaying's big old ships. Thank you very much. Cosplaying's and big old ships. I got him to check out the sights. Thought he'd think they're cool. He seen Niagara Falls. Stood and stared at Mount Rushmore. But he didn't care. Said, Dad, does the hotel have a pool? He are the questions that he asks. Is there a vending machine?

0: There's a naked guy in the hotel pool.
1: Oh. Yeah.
0: Marco.
2: Oh, oh, my God.
0: Get out, Marco.
3: British authorities called off a murder investigation after discovering the dead body was a sex doll.
0: Oh.
3: The Peterborough Telegraph reports that Orton Wistow residents were sent to a panic over a possible dead body seen in the bushes next to the assisted living facility for the elderly.
4: Yeah, you might assume. Mm-hmm.
3: Responding officers said the suspected corpse turned out to be just a discarded sex doll.
4: Oh, thank goodness.
3: Yeah.
0: I would say we've had four or five of these stories in the last
3: I would agree with you.
0: Few years.
3: Mm-hmm.
0: That they'll see it from a bridge and they'll think it's a dead body.
2: And they're really good likenesses of dead bodies.
0: I think I can stop this.
3: Oh.
0: Do you know that the program they have in which if you have a baby you don't want, you can drop it at the firehouse?
3: Yeah.
5: Bye-bye, baby.
3: Yeah. The baby box, yes.
0: Hear me out on this.
2: Okay.
0: I'm seeing some skeptics.
2: I'm already
3: skeptical.
0: I think what's happening here, obviously, is people are ditching their sex dolls.
3: Put them in the trash.
0: They don't have a proper way to dispose of them. And I'm just saying, at the fire station, you have on the left, when you walk in, you've got your live baby. Live baby giveaway.
2: Mm-hmm.
0: Uh-huh. Then on the right, you have your, if you like, you have a sex doll you want to get rid of.
2: Right.
0: But
5: I think there's maybe the box should not be at the firehouse to donate your sex dolls.
4: Oh, yeah. Where can we put it?
5: Yeah.
4: Outside of a strip club or something where it's a little less embarrassing.
2: Oh, there you go.
3: A less embarrassing.
5: And you can have second
4: hand. Well, you're in a place that.
5: Yeah.
3: Oh, where they expect.
4: Yeah.
3: Oh.
5: And then you could buy second. There could be a second hand gift shop there and you go in and you get a gently used doll.
3: No.
4: This one's nose is running. Ooh. Well, we'll empty it and sell it to you.
2: That's right.
0: Would the movie Stand By Me not have been as good if they didn't find a real dead body if it was actually a sex doll?
4: I was 8 years old when I saw my first sex doll. What he says.
2: I like it.
3: Why don't people just put them in the trash?
4: I'm wondering if some people are doing this because
3: they're getting
4: it's a
3: attention.
4: Prank. It's
5: Right.
0: It's also they probably get off on it knowing that.
3: Well, that's why they have a sex doll.
4: Yeah. They get off on it, then they throw it in the lake.
0: Oh, I'm sorry. I didn't mean that. They get off in it. I think what they do, actually, now that I think about it. But
4: no, you don't want to get off in the doll. That's how you get Cabbage Patch Kids.
2: Some ways, that's a nice, innocent joke.
3: It is.
0: Do you think maybe the sex doll's what is the word they use? A gateway to.
2: Oh.
0: Actually what? Killing prostitutes?
3: What?
4: I don't.
5: That's a jump.
4: Can we examine this on Monday?
2: Yeah.
4: Give me the weekend to think about it.
2: We don't have nearly the time.
3: Your brain is something.
0: I just think it's so funny.
2: You know what? I think.
0: If you read this story carefully, it's in an old folks' home.
3: Near. Yes.
2: I think you would be almost as embarrassed with a sex doll as you would be with an actual sex worker, I think.
3: Yeah,
2: you would be so self-conscious.
0: Oh, yeah. With carrying around a sex doll? you know what that would be good for?
2: Hey, Tom, how you doing? Oh, hi, Daphne. Good to see you.
0: That would be. Remember the news story we had last week about the guy that he lost, I think he lost his fantasy football.
3: Oh, he had to sit in the bleachers?
0: He had to sit in the bleachers.
2: With a sign around him that says, I suck at fantasy football.
0: That would be a great punishment, would be the guy that loses has to carry around a sex doll for a week.
4: Yep. And treat it like a...
3: Yeah. Like Lars and the Real Girl, like a real date.
0: Or even just take it out to dinner once.
4: Right, right.
0: At a really nice restaurant.
4: I'll order for the ladies.
0: You have to go...
2: Somebody having a shrimp scampi.
3: But would they let you in? I mean.
4: Ay, boy.
3: Yeah.
0: Yeah.
2: Well, let's double up on the Cheddar Bay biscuits.
0: Now that he mentioned it. Yeah, I'm not so sure that the head waiter at St. Elmo's would be happy if you said, look, I'm going to have the valet park my car. I've got to carry in my date. She'll have two shrimp cocktails.
2: You know, those waiters, though, probably have seen everything.
4: Yeah, that's something.
0: I bet they haven't seen that. I would hope. Well, we certainly appreciate your tolerance. And I'll remind you, The pop-up store is only popping up for a few more hours.
5: Sunday at midnight it closes.
0: So grab the cool high visibility shirts, the trucker hats, the sleeveless shirts, and the there's a very cool tribute shirt in there to the race. It's the Indy 500. It's fun. 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

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It's AZ. 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More keywords coming at you today as well. 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

Pearl Jam on Rock 101. Lee Charles, Best Rock, AZ, Bourbon and Beyond. Want to get you qualified for that big flyaway in September out to Louisville, Kentucky, the world's largest bourbon food and music festival. 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That's a pretty cool deal. I also believe Muhammad Ali is buried in Louisville, Kentucky. Somewhere around there anyway, so you can go check that out, I think, too. But meanwhile, let's get you qualified. Text the national keyword NEAT, N-E-A-T, NEAT, to 95819. That'll get you instantly qualified for that VIP flyaway.

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Well, the USDA says, yeah, grocery prices about to rise 3.2% by the end of the year. Seems like a pretty big hike, right? Tomatoes already jumped up 33%. They say the increasing grocery prices can be attributed to storms, droughts, the war, tariffs, inflation. They're blaming everything, it looks like. 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
0: 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Only better on Rock 101. 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

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Cajun Dome, Lafayette. 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

0: Guns N' Roses, Rock 101, Lake Charles, best rock. It's AZ, 436-1013 if you need something from me this morning. Let me know. Finally, Friday. Got the weekend coming up. Got any plans? You know, I love a three-day weekend. We had that last weekend, right? I love a four-day work week. We got that this week. If we could do that every week, wouldn't life be grand? Have you picked up your tickets yet for Def Leppard's Hysteria, performed in its entirety by Black Jacket Symphony? That's coming up October 8th, Rosa Hart Theater. 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Hysteria was the album that featured Pour Some Sugar on Me, Animal, the title track, Armageddon. 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

Dario Speedwagon, 30-minute Rock 101 free ride. Boy, I used to listen to that song. So back in the day, I think I was in like, I'm going to say 6th or 7th grade when that song came out. It was big on the radio. Me and my brother would give free air band concerts out of our garage. We'd do REO Speedwagon, pretty much the entire High Infidelity record, right? We'd throw in some Styx, some Bad Company. I played a stick and sang into an upright vacuum cleaner. That was my microphone stand. On the good old days. Let's get you qualified. Bourbon and Beyond, Louisville, Kentucky this September. 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Got all the flyers.

0: It's Queen on Rock 101, Lake Charles' best rock, Gumbo Gators baseball. 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

What could have been? Stevie Ray. You ever look back and go, man, if they were still with us, what would they be doing today? How would they sound? I do that a lot with Stevie Ray Vaughan. One of my favorites growing up. It's AZ, Rock 101, Lake Charles Best Rock with Pink Floyd.

He's a Rock and Roll Hall of Famer. Those induction ceremonies coming up in November. It's Billy Idol on Rock 101, Lake Charles Best Rock, as we take a look at the rock and roll calendar. May 29th, what has happened

0: Here's a look at today, May 29th in rock history. The Cars released Just What I Needed from their self-titled debut album in 1978. The song charted in several countries and becomes one of the band's most popular songs. Today in 1971, the Rolling Stones accomplished the rare feat of having both the number one album and single with Sticky Fingers and Brown Sugar.
1: Would you know we're riding on the Marrakesh Express? 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
0: And on this day in 1969, Crosby, Stills, and Nash released their self-titled debut album, spawning two hits, Marrakesh Express and Sweet Judy Blue Eyes, and going multi-platinum. And that's a look at today, May 29th in rock history.
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2: 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It's AZ. 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We'll get you qualified for bourbon and beyond. 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This might be my favorite car song ever. From their self-titled album, It's Just What I Needed, the first of two from the Cars. 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

0: 2 from Foreigner. 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It's AZ. 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As in, blondes have more fun, right? I'm sure they picked that one for probably a different reason, but I'm going to go with that. So blondes is your national text keyword. 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Double Down Cafe continues. Got 2 on the way from Bryan Adams, Rolling Stones, and 2 from the Eagles next.
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There's two from Bryan Adams. Double Down Cafe on Rock 101, Lake Charles, best rock. Let's serve up two from the Rolling Stones. Start you off with Brown Sugar. Number one on this day in 1971, along with the album it came from, Sticky Fingers, which is a rare feat in the world of rock and roll when you have the number one song

0: Two from the Rolling Stones, Double Down Cafe, Rock 101, Lake Charles, Best Rock. It's AZ, finally Friday. Boy, I can almost see the weekend. It's right over there. If Kevin would get out of the way a little bit, you could see it clearly. But yeah, we'll get there eventually. Got a 30-minute Rock 101 free ride ready to go next.
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Good luck. Well, he'll go into the Rock and Roll Hall of Fame this year. Phil Collins.

0: 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AZ. I got the hiccups all of a sudden. Sorry. Jeez. Always hit me at the worst times, you know, and then I can't get rid of them for like 3 days. 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McDonald's went on sale this morning. $25 will pick you up those 5 combo meals. 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
1: Lynyrd Skynyrd on Rock 101, Lake Charles Best Rock. It's AZ just about out of here on a finally Friday. Something to think about, though, before I go. This is the number one thing a woman wants in a new home. What do you think it is? Let's see. Clues. She has a greater need for it than her man, most likely. It's not a dishwasher or a stove. Think it over. I'll come back and give you the answer here in a minute. It's REM.

0: Bad to the Bone. AZ, I'm going to get out of here and turn it over to Kevin Bourne. He's got a 30-minute Rock 101 free ride on the way and more keywords for the Bourbon and Beyond Festival coming up after 2 o'clock. Stay close. This is the number one thing a woman wants in her new home. It's something she probably has a greater need for than her man. It's not a dishwasher or a stove. Apparently, it's a walk-in closet. There you go. Now you know, right? When you're out house hunting, you gotta go see how that closet lines up. Is there enough room? Yeah, it's important for her. She needs it, right? All right, hope you have a great weekend. I'll meet you back here Monday morning, 9 a.m., following Bob and Tom on Rock 101.
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It's Rock 101, Lake Charles Best Rock. I'm Kevin Bourne, taking you all the way till 7. Stick around, we'll have some fun. What do you say, huh? Rock 101, getting ready to kick off the weekend.

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0: John Fogerty and Rock 101, Lake Charles, best rock. And hey, it's time right now for your keyword. Yeah, did you get your keyword earlier? Why is my music not playing? Come on, you guys. There it is. Okay, good. Turn it down a little bit. All right, there we go. All right. 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
11: How often do you stop to wonder whether you should share something that's revealing? Maybe even embarrassing, with a partner, a friend, or even your boss. In her new book called Revealing, The Underrated Power of Oversharing, behavioral scientist Leslie John says doing just that can help you deepen relationships that are vital to your life. We need people to trust us in order to get things like love, friendship, and career success. That's what she told us. When you make yourself vulnerable by revealing something sensitive, it does make other people trust you. In turn, when you ask someone to reveal something about themselves, showing that interest will generally lead someone to like you more. Why? Because people like to be asked about themselves, she says. It also signals that they are discriminating and choosy, but in a good way. I'm Dr. Sanjay Gupta, helping you live a better life.
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And he's up there. What's that? Hawaiian noises.

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Hey, it's a Friday. The weekend is almost here. You got plans for the weekend? Going somewhere and doing something? Yeah, whatever you want, right? Yeah, that's the way to have it. Grass is cut. There's nothing to do around the house. Everything's tidied up, yeah? It's your weekend. Make the best of it.

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Hey, did you get your McDonald's this morning on the sweet deal shop at KKGB.com? What are you waiting for? $25 get you five McDonald's combo meals. 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

0: Rolling Stones and Painted Black, a Rock 101, Lake Charles, Best Rock. Hey, it's Kevin Bourne. Good afternoon to you. Hope you're having a great Friday so far. We got some deals on the Sweet Deals that are on clearance right now. And I just want to make sure you know about it. KKGB.com. You have a chance to actually get Dad something cool this Father's Day and save yourself some money. If he really likes cigars, does your dad like cigars? Huh? Or you know somebody who likes cigars? This would be a great package. It's from the Cigar Club. It comes with a Drew Estate swag pack, including ashtray, cigar rest, and slider case. 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

Rock 101, Lake Charles, Best Rock, a little after 4. Good afternoon to you. A little less than an hour away from the weekend. I always like this time of Friday, yeah. Counting it down. We're in the minutes now, not hours.

0: 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Don't forget, text in that keyword, Portugal, if you haven't done so already. That is your new keyword that started in the 3 o'clock hour. Going to run till 7 o'clock this evening. Portugal, 95819. Yeah, text that in and give yourself a chance to win that VIP package to Bourbon and Beyond, the world's largest bourbon, food, and music festival. It's huge. 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We're talking across all different genres, but featuring, you know, from classic rock, Counting Crows, Foo Fighters, Joan Jett and the Blackhearts, Cheap Trick, yeah, just to name a few. Hey, Portugal to 95819. 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

0: Stone Temple Pilots and Plush ramming things up right there. I'm Kevin Bourne. Good afternoon. Time right now for your Classic Rock Minute here on Rock 101. So let's get started. Paul McCartney just recently shared a rare detail about Prince's private archives, saying the late musician once recorded a version of the Beatles' The Long and Winding Road that has never been released. So during a recent interview, McCartney said that he heard the recording years ago and remembered it as a rehearsal take with a rockier feel than the original. He also praised Prince's guitar work, describing the performance as powerful and full of energy. McCartney said he may reach out to Prince's estate to see whether anything can be done with the recording. There is no confirmation and nothing's confirmed as far as a release plan at this point. No official announcement has been made by the estate. But, you know, if somebody like Paul McCartney's talking about it, it must be something really cool. So I'm sure he's going to reach out to Prince's estate and putting it out there for everyone to know. Maybe he's asking you, in a way of not asking, to contact Prince's estate and say, we'd like to hear the Beatles' Long and Winding Road that Prince cut. Huh? You want to read the whole story for yourself? 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

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Hey, we made it. The weekend is here. Huh. 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

0: Rock 101 with Lake Charles Best Rock. It's Kevin Bourne. Good afternoon. With me today is Ronnie Ransom, majority owner of the Lake Charles Gumbo Gators. Thanks for coming in, man.
1: Man, it's my pleasure.
0: Hey, you got a great game season, great season kicking off on Tuesday, and it's going to run through when?
1: Yeah, the Texas Collegiate League starts June 2nd, runs through July 27th. Really excited about this upcoming season. 24 home games during that stretch. All of them 7 o'clock at night at Joe Miller Ballpark.
0: All right, and we're going to have a special night out there. Rock 101 night is going to be on June the 12th. We got a little VIP party we're going to have between 6 and 7. So be listening for your chance to win tickets. Maybe be one of our VIPs to
1: there
0: come
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0: Hang out at the Joe with Rock 101. Of course, y'all have special things like at most every game. You have either a taco night or a fireworks night or something. What do you got going on this season?
1: You know, it's minor league baseball, right? Except all college players. And obviously, you'll see mascots running around. Our brand new mascot, Bo.
0: Okay.
1: Of course, spelled B-A-U-X, is going to be out there. He's awesome. Take pictures with him, interact with him. We also have the best dance team in the whole league, the Gator Dance Girls.
0: All right.
1: They're amazing. And so they'll be performing nightly. And then, you know, Friday nights, we're going to have fireworks this year during the seventh inning stretch every single Friday. We're going to have a great fireworks show. We have a 4th of July game on a Saturday this year. That'll be a great fireworks show as well. And things like 2-for-1 beers on Thursday.
0: Hey.
1: All game long, 2-for-1 beers.
0: All right.
1: So lots of promotions.
0: So you can get it, once and then your buddy can get it the next one.
1: Yeah. Or you can just get them both times.
0: All right. Sounds like it's going to be a great season with the Gumbo Gators. Lake Charles Gumbo Gators. And, if you said you got opening night and the 2nd and the 3rd, it's free tickets, right?
1: Yeah, June 2nd, which is a Tuesday, it's a free ticket night brought to you by the Mosquito Authority. And then on June 4th, with that Thursday, it's our youth sports night presented by your local Farm Bureau insurance agents. But we play Tuesday, Wednesday, and Thursday next week. All of them 7 o'clock at night. So come on out and check out our new head coach, James Landreneau, the softball coach for the McNeese State Cowboys for the last decade. There's nobody better in the Southland Conference. The guy's won 5 Southland Conference titles. And he's coaching his son, Jackson, and the rest of the Gators this summer.
0: All right, so you just show up and get your tickets, or can you get them online?
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0: AC/DC, Shoot the Thrill, The Rock 101 with more of Lake Charles Best Rock coming your way in just a moment. Right now, text that keyword Portugal. 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Portugal, P-O-R-T-U-G-A-L to 95819 for your chance to win that VIP flyaway to Bourbon and Beyond, the world's largest bourbon food and music festival taking place in Louisville, Kentucky in September. 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

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Don't forget McDonald's on the Sweet Deal Shop. $25 gets you 5 McDonald's breakfast, lunch, or dinner combo meals. 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

0: Rock 101, the Black Crowes, and it's time for Kevin Bourne. Yeah, that's me to pack up and head to the house. But I will be back tomorrow morning, 10 a.m. Be sure and join me then, 10 till 2 tomorrow. And then, of course, I'll be back Monday, 2 o'clock in the afternoon. Hey, wherever you're going this weekend, whatever you're doing, make sure you're doing it with us on the radio 101.3 or streaming to you wherever you are, maybe your favorite audio app, yeah, KKGB FM. 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And that's where we want to be, wherever you are. But not in that creepy stalker kind of way, you know? Enjoy your weekend. I hope you have a great evening. I'll talk to you tomorrow. Good night.
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6: We've talked a lot about measles over the past year, but mumps has largely flown under the radar, even though it's been making a bit of a comeback as well. That's because fewer people are getting the MMR vaccine, which stands for measles, mumps, and rubella. The vaccine's been around for decades. It is effective. It is safe. What makes mumps outbreaks difficult to contain is that symptoms usually don't appear for 2 to 3 weeks after someone's been exposed. And that can make it hard to pin down where that exposure took place. And someone who is infected can transmit the virus to someone else before they are symptomatic. If you get sick, which could manifest like a run-of-the-mill respiratory virus or the telltale swelling of your cheeks and jaw, all you can really do at that point is to treat the symptoms and also isolate yourself so you don't infect anyone else. I'm Dr. Sanjay Gupta, helping you live a better life.
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